0: Oh, yeah, guys. How about that? Welcome to WTUL New Orleans 91.5. This is DJ Breezy here with your inaugural episode of Jazz World 5000. And today, I have a special guest.
1: It is the special guest, Olivia, reporting live. We had a little bit of rain today, but a little rain never hurt nobody. I hope everyone's having a wonderful Tuesday. Live up and good night.
0: Live up and good night, people. I've always said that. And now you guys know what the weather is, in case you didn't know that earlier. I'm going to read you guys some events that are happening around New Orleans, this city that we call home, this very evening. 7 o'clock at the OK Bar is Doomskroll, Hans Gruber and the Diehards, Ska Bueller, and Aiden Sabala. 7 o'clock at the House of Blues, New Orleans, is Los Mirlos. 7 o'clock at Saturn Bar is Jonathan Brown with Mix and Pat Smith. 7 o'clock at Buffa's Bar and Restaurant is 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And 9:30 at Gasa Gasa is the Miss B Haven Show. I hope you guys have been enjoying the music I've been playing. But if not, luckily there's a solution. It's called You Can Call Me and Request Me Something, and I'll play it if I have it. Or just request a specific vibe. I'm here alone usually right now. I have my special guest, Olivia. Shout out.
1: Shout out.
0: Yeah. But I love company, and I love to hear your guys' beautiful voices. And you can suggest anything. Just call in at 504-865-5885, and I'll try and accommodate you based on what we have here. Now, we're going to get into a little bit of a different vibe, guys. This is going to be Eric Dolphy, Ron Carter, so it might be kind of weird. Just hang out to your hats, okay? But I think we'll get through this together. All right, let's listen to some music now, guys.

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I'm DJ Breezy, and welcome to the inaugural episode of Jazz World 5000. If you guys have been joining me for the past hour and a half, welcome back. And if not, then welcome for the first time. I don't know what the equivalent of that would be. I'm here for another 30 minutes. Right now, I'm going to read you guys some messages that I have for y'all. The Faubourg St. John Neighborhood Association serves the areas between the Fairgrounds, City Park, Orleans Avenue, and North Broad Street. They sponsor regular meetings, cleanups, walks, and other neighborhood get-togethers. 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Definitely check that out, guys. So you just heard Ellis Marsalis, New Orleans' very own Ellis Marsalis, of course. That was Monkey Puzzle. And then before that was the Marsalis Family Celebration, actually. I love this whole record. Super cool stuff all around. But the track that you heard was 12's It. And then even before that was Eric Dolphy. I thought that was really cool, featuring pianist Jackie Byard, who is a super cool guy and also really good at playing the piano, believe it or not. Now, we're going to get into something a little bit different. I'm going to play for y'all some McCoy Tyner. And then after that, I'm going to get into Ahmad Jamal. So stay tuned.

0: You are listening to WTUL in New Orleans, 91.5. 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
1: Olivia.
0: Right now, for the last couple of songs that I'm going to play for you, Olivia's actually going to play one of her songs of her choice. It's not jazz, but don't worry, because right after that will be some jazz. So what are you going to play for us, Olivia?
1: I'm going to be playing Through the Mirror by Tennis, and Tennis is a pretty awesome band. So all of their albums are actually influenced by sailing journeys they went on together. So each different album is about each different sailing journey, and we're going to be playing a song from their newest album, Face Down in the Garden.
0: Awesome stuff. And then you'll hear a little interaction between Zoot Sims and Sonny Stitt. All right, let's get going. And bye, guys, and thank you for listening to me.

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This is actually my first show back since the spring, so I hope you're all excited to listen to some music today. I'm going to start off the night by reading off the calendar. So at 5 o'clock today, we at the New Orleans Jazz Museum, we have Lafitte Brass Band. At 6 o'clock at the Fillmore New Orleans, we have Seven Dust and Theory of a Dead Man. At 6 o'clock at Electric Yacht Quartet, at Oak and Ale, we have the Electric Yacht Quartet. At 7 o'clock at OK Bar, we have Doomskrull, Hans Gruber, and the Diehards, Ska Bueller, and Aiden Sabala. And at 8 o'clock at the Maple Leaf Bar, we have Pat Casey, Danny Abel, Brad Walker, and Shea Pierre. At 9 o'clock at the Rabbit Hole, we have the Rebirth Brass Band. At 9 o'clock as well at BJ's Lounge, we have Bruzy's Bottoms Up Open Mic. And at 9:30 at Gasa Gasa, we have the Miss B. Haven Show. Next up, I'm going to be playing some jazz.

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I'm going to interrupt the music so you all can hear from our PSAs and our promos. 100,000 Poets for Change will present a reading to commemorate victims of ICE and a benefit for immigrant families. The event will be on Saturday the 26th from 4 to 6 p.m. at Aja Yard, 5640 Burgundy, and will feature former Poets Laureate John Warner Smith and Mona Lisa Saloy, plus guest speakers from Immigrant Food Support and Union Migrant. 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

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I'm going to interrupt the music so you can hear from our event calendar and hear what's going on around the city with the live music. 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And now, back to the music.

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Foster parenting is an opportunity to make a difference in a child's life. 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Check out the Friday Night Jam Session show every other Friday from 8 to 10 p.m. Host DJ Uptown Ruler explores jam bands from the 90s to the present. Journey through the night with a good dose of eclectic, contemporary, psychedelic rock music featuring extended jams. Jam out right here with WTUL every other Friday night. Now back to the music.

Hello, everybody. You're listening to WTUL New Orleans 91.5 FM, and this is your new host at the turn of the hour, DJ Evil, here with my co-DJ, DJ Leafy Greens. And we are here with our first show of the fall season at WTUL. We're excited to be back, excited to bring you guys some awesome records, hopefully. First few songs we've played on our show so far today is you heard Some Voices by Pinback, and before that was Your Critique by La Tigre. And up next, we're going to have See Out Loud by Interpol. But before you hear that, I'm going to read the calendar. There's only one event left tonight, so 9:30 p.m. at Gasa Gasa. Not too late, the Miss B Haven Show. Once again, you're listening to WTL New Orleans 91.5 FM. If you have any questions or complaints or concerns or suggestions, you can call us at 504-865-5885. And up next is going to be See Out Loud by Interpol.

Hello, you're listening to WTOL New Orleans 91.5 FM. This is DJ Leafy Greens here with DJ Evil for our first show of the semester. That was LA Wallet, one local band from Tulane that you just heard, and I have some PSAs and promos to read for you guys. Love Our Waterways is a month-long initiative for September to help make a dent in Louisiana's litter problem. As part of this problem, Tulane and Loyola are hosting a litter cleanup event in Uptown on World Cleanup Day on Saturday the 19th. Information about the event and how to volunteer are available on Instagram at GreenTulane or at Loyola Environment. My roommate will be there, and I will possibly be joining him, so I would highly recommend doing that awesome stuff for the environment. Storm Surge of Reverb serves up a jumbo portion of high-energy surf and instrumental rock and roll music every Monday from 4 to 6 p.m. It's not just Wipeout on repeat, it's vintage and new bands from around the world playing wild, strange, and wonderful rock and roll instrumentals. That's Storm Surge of Reverb every Monday, 4 to 6 p.m. Next up, you're going to hear some My Bloody Valentine. 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

the shooting of another unarmed black man raises further questions about NYPD tactics. On Thursday, an undercover police officer shot and killed Patrick Dorsman.

account of what happened that night. The shooting has angered many community members, especially after four NYPD officers were acquitted last month in the shooting of unarmed African immigrant Amadou Diallo.

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This is DJ Leafy Greens and DJ Evil here at our first show of the semester. There is only 1 hour left in the day, so our calendar is empty. But I can read you guys all of the songs we played in the past half hour. We started out with some My Bloody Valentine, Who Sees You. Then there was a Sonic Youth song that I don't think I can pronounce. I'm so sorry. Next up was The Power Is On by The Go Team. Then Old Age by Hole. After that, we had Bang Bang by Le Tigre and The Coffin of Your True Love by Puking and Crying. Last up was No Evil by Greg Mendez. And next up, we have some jazz for you. Thanks for listening.

0: You're listening to WTOL New Orleans 91.5 FM, and this is DJ Evil, your host, here along with DJ Leafy Greens for our show, Nefarious Salad. This is our last half hour with y'all. So, starting from this past half hour, we just listened to Little Murders by The Backstabbers and The Contenders. Before that was Star by Ice Age. Before that was Trainer by Pinback. Before that was Flow and Prose by The Beastie Boys. Before that was She Found Now by My Bloody Valentine. Before that was Huh by The Rochers. Before that was Rare by Maria BC. And before that was Comfortably Numb by Scissor Sisters. Toastmasters provides practice and feedback on public speaking, presentation, and communication skills. Several groups regularly meet in the New Orleans area. More information is available online at toastmasters.org. Tune into the Alt Oldies show every Saturday night on WTUL from 8 until 10 to hear music left on the radio dial as it was in past decades. 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If it's vintage and cool, the DJs will blow off the dust and play it for you. 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Headliners Trey Willington, Serotones, Joy Clark, The Kentucky Gentlemen, Denisha and the Lily Lewis Project. 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Right now you're listening to Bee and Flower by The Tall Grass. We've got some great music, big variety coming up, including some Boards of Canada and some other fun surprises. So once again, you're listening to W2L New Orleans 91.5 FM. You can call in if you'd like at 504-865-5885. And once again, this is DJ Cheese, or, whoa, DJ Evil.
1: To your natural glory. 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

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And maybe I hope so. Those types of things are often good. And then if there's some going, that would widen what's

0: We're back. Good evening, New Orleans. This is Dr. Scribbs.
1: And the Cheese. Welcome back to WTUL 91.5 New Orleans. And we are back. It is our first show in the fall since 2025.
0: Wow.
1: It's been a while. It's the two-year anniversary of Dr. Scribbs and the Cheese.
0: 2 years from today, maybe.
1: Unbelievable.
0: It's our first show.
1: Time really does fly.
0: Ago.
1: All right, well, we got some calendar updates to start out the night. 5 o'clock. At the Snug Harbor Jazz Bistro, Adonis Rose Septet, and Melanie Schultz.
0: 7 o'clock at the Fillmore, Chance the Rapper Coloring Book 10-Year Anniversary Tour. Wow.
1: Do you think this is actually just Chance the Rapper?
0: Or yeah,
1: do you think,
0: no,
1: do you think Chance is coming with his 10-year anniversary
0: tour? It's the Coloring Book 10-Year Anniversary Tour.
1: I see. All right.
0: For the Coloring Book.
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1: I think it's Butte.
0: B-U-T-T-E. I'm going with Butte. 9 o'clock at the New Drop-In Hotel and Lounge at the Drop-In Jam Sessions.
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0: Hey, Cheese, what are you most excited about, you know, being back here at WTOL after
1: probably
0: a long,
1: the tunes,
0: long summer
1: man.
0: Off?
1: Probably the tunes.
0: The tunes?
1: Yeah, it's all about the music. The music never stops.
0: To me, it's about the people.
1: All right, well, here's some Foo Fighters.

0: Thanks, Neil. For those of you joining us for the first time, we do a little bit that we like to call concert record breakup. Cheers.
1: Yeah, so basically we take three bands, we kind of imagine them as if they're in their prime, and we ask each other whether we'd want to see them perform a concert live, listen to their record, or have them break up.
0: All right, so mine are god-awful, so okay. I'd like you to go first.
1: Okay. I picked three that I thought followed a particular category.
0: So did I, but it's a bad category.
1: The Who, The Cure, or The Smiths, because they all start with The.
0: The Who, The Cure, or The Smiths. Who?
1: I'm interested. I don't know. Are you the biggest, like, Cure guy?
0: I'm not a huge Cure or Smith guy. Okay. I can't really think of very much of their discography right off the top of my head.
1: Not to die by your side.
0: Please continue.
1: No, take it away.
0: The Who live automatically. I mean, that would be awesome.
1: Yeah, yeah.
0: Yeah, I mean, they're just, I think, like, you know, one of the pinnacle rock and roll bands.
1: For sure.
0: I've heard great things about their show. I mean, Baba O'Reilly, one of the first, like, rock and roll songs I could really get into that I remember as a kid. Definitely want to see The Who live. The Cure and The Smiths, kind of a crapshoot for me. I'm going to say The Cure is going to break up and, what was it, The Smiths, I'll listen to their
1: solid
0: record.
1: Solid. I respect that.
0: I appreciate
1: what
0: that.
1: What do you have for me?
0: All right, I don't think you're ready for this one. All right, ready? King Harvest, Looking Glass, and Redbone.
1: Okay.
0: Category being 70s one-hit wonders.
1: So I can't say. Can I get the one-hit wonder? Because I can't say I know. Okay.
0: King Harvest, Dancing in the Moonlight.
1: Okay.
0: Looking Glass, Brandy, You're a Fine Girl, and Redbone, Come and Get Your Love.
1: Wow. Okay.
0: Come and get your love.
1: Okay. Yeah. Yeah. I got you. Wow. So it's which song do I like the most out of these three?
0: Well, sure, but you know, you're also committing to seeing the band's entire live set and listening to their entire record.
1: Okay. Wow.
0: The people are waiting, Cheese.
1: No, I'm mistaken. All right, I'm going to go with I'm going to see King Harvest and see Dancing in the Moonlight
0: live. I like that call. Made Down Under the Stars.
1: This is tough. Come and Get Your Love is so iconic. But Brandy, You're a Fine Girl
0: it's a great vibe. It's a great vibe. Yeah. Great, like, yacht rock song.
1: No, for sure.
0: You know?
1: I'm going to go with record, Redbone, Looking Glass, Breakup.
0: All right, so that was King Harvest Live, record, Redbone. And, I mean, the people are going to hate this one. Looking Glass is unfortunately breaking up.
1: You know what a great band that I do want to see live is, though?
0: What's that?
1: Goose.

0: I've had choices.
1: Choices.
0: Since the day that I was born, there were voices.
1: Voices.
0: That told me right from wrong. If I had listened.
1: Listen.
0: I wouldn't be here today, living, dying with the choices I've made. Yeah, well, it's 10.

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0: It's really exciting. What else is very exciting is the PSA and promos we got for you guys. 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
0: Well, it was a fantastic summer for movies.
1: That's the segment.
0: That's the segment, and that's what we're going to talk about for
1: a couple minutes.
0: What was your top movie of the summer?
1: Dude, listen, I'm obsession all the way.
0: Okay.
1: I'm a huge fan of that movie.
0: Yeah, for sure.
1: That's been my movie of the year so far. That's been my movie of the year.
0: It's pretty impressive how such a film with such a small budget can still really make
1: independent, $200,000?
0: Yeah, I think it grossed like $500 million or something like that. Insane.
1: $500 million,
0: Made Indian Avrantis a star.
1: Independent summer horror movie.
0: Yeah.
1: Producing stars. But people are still talking about it now. Still a sensation on the internet. Everyone went out to see it. That made me really happy. I'm really excited about
0: horror
1: that.
0: Horror as a genre has been really hitting well
1: recently. It's been a good run. Horror is not something, it doesn't get a lot of recognition. You don't really see horror winning any Oscars.
0: But, maybe that will change.
1: I mean, that was an obsession movie of the year so far. You?
0: I'm not like the biggest horror guy. I love a good thriller. And to me, The Odyssey, basic, but just a movie that had so much promise and delivered, at least in my opinion, on every single front.
1: Absolutely. I mean, Nolan is...
0: He's the king.
1: The director of our generation.
0: For sure.
1: The director of the generation.
0: Every time there's a Nolan movie announced, you know it's going to be a banger at this point.
1: I mean, what is it? Every three, four years? Yeah. I mean, he puts one out, and I mean, the amount that he puts into those movies.
0: Yeah.
1: I mean, it's all practical.
0: The puppet with the Cersei scene where she's like sculpting the men into pigs. I think that was a practical effect. I don't know how they did it. It's really insane.
1: She really pulled it off.
0: She's got her powers.
1: Well, you have Athena's eyes.
0: Yeah. Here's a little Dave Matthews.

0: Thank you, Aerosmith. Hello, New Orleans. It's the cheese. It's 12:46 a.m. and it's time for the first sports report of the year.
1: Woo!
0: The winds of change have come and the dark days of sportless summer are done. It's time for our first Tulane sports report of the year. The Tulane football team dropped its first game of the year when they faced Duke this past Labor Day weekend. The Tulane defense held their own, but the offense seemed to struggle in its first game under new head coach Will Hall. Hopefully the Wave will get the gears rolling when they face off against South Alabama at home this Saturday. In other news, the NFL season starts tonight as we have a Super Bowl rematch in Australia when the Patriots take on the Seahawks. The Tulane cross-country team kicked off their season in the Battle of New Orleans as both the men and women's team finished in first place. Congratulations to both teams, and we hope to see you continue to roll throughout the season. Now let's kick it over to Dr. Scribbs for everyone's favorite segment, What's Fizzin'? What you got, Doc?
2: Well, it's happening tomorrow, and they're calling it the Kirkiversary.
0: The Kirkiversary.
2: It is.
0: I would say
2: the 1 year
0: that is something that's not just on Fizz, but I mean all over.
2: All over the internet. Yeah. It's the 1 year anniversary of the death of one Charlie Kirk, the assassination of one Charlie Kirk, and I mean in the year since he died, he has just become an internet mainstay.
0: It's pretty unbelievable.
2: It's rather shocking. I mean,
0: it is shocking.
2: It's AI images of the dead man's face on everywhere you could see. I actually heard about an issue that AI models are facing where when they go to generate an image, there has been so much Charlie Kirk.
0: All it knows is Charlie Kirk.
2: That there are small hints of Charlie Kirk's essence in images that AI models will generate that have nothing to do with Charlie Kirk whatsoever, just because of the sheer volume.
0: He is
2: Kirk.
0: Quite literally stuck in an AI purgatory. I mean, it's pretty insane.
2: It's almost a Black Mirror adjacent.
0: Very Black Mirror-esque.
2: Well, on that note, John Mayer.

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0: 10 p.m. at OK Bar, Karaoke with Pearl. Well, it's that time of the year, folks. We're unfortunately not going to be with you guys during the high holiday itself. But it's just about Rosh Hashanah.
1: L'Shana Tova.
0: Shana Tova, guys. You know,
1: happy
0: sweet,
1: New Year.
0: Happy, happy, sweet New Year.
1: I hope you all have a lot of apples and honey.
0: We'd like to play a rendition of one of our favorite, you know, Jewish prayers. Well, you see, Avinu Malkeinu is a Jewish prayer recited during Jewish services during the 10 days of repentance from Rosh Hashanah through Yom Kippur, inclusive. Since the 17th century, most Eastern Ashkenazi Jewish communities recite it on all Ta'aniyot. As well, in the Sephardic and Western Ashkenazi traditions, it is recited only during the 10 days of repentance.
1: But we like to jam out to it.
0: Up next, Avinu Malkeinu.

0: Happy Wednesday. My name is Dr. Scribbs. And well, in the off season, the cheese and I came upon a large collection of CDs from no other than Mr. Fish himself. So, thank you, Fish.
1: Thanks, Fish.
0: And this will be our band highlight, today known as Fish's Pick. Now, there was a lot of CDs to choose from, but I mean, flipping through all of them, one caught my eye in particular. I had to go with Spangle. You see, Spangle is a psychedelic electronic music Spangle project from New England that formed in 1996. The group includes Simon Posford Spangle and Roger Ram, one of three in the Infinity Project. The duo are considered to be one of the progenitors of the Spangle Psybeant genre, a genre combining world music with psychedelic Spangle trance and ambient Spangle. Their music style combines traditional Spangle music from all over the Spangle and vocals with contemporary Spangle Western synthesizer-based psychedelic Spangle. When asked to describe Spangle's music, Posford has responded that it is like no Spangle you've ever heard before. Are You Spangled is the first of seven Spangles released by Spangle. Are You Spangled sold in excess of 30,000 Spangles worldwide. A remastered version of Are You Spangled was released on the 30th of Spangle 2007 Spangle, along Spangle Limited Spangle, Spangle, Spangle, Spangle, Spangle, Spangle, Spangle Sporsch.

amidst the mist I find what the answers that life tries to hide. A blissful

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0: and the Cheese, and we got some PSA and promos for you guys. 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
0: So this week's Cheese of the Cheese is a little different. You know, usually I play some magical, mystical, background-ish, amazing, extravagant music. However, I've been locked out of the area of the studio where they keep the cheese music. So I've had to improvise a little bit. So I found this band called Cheese on Bread. And since I'm the cheese and they're the cheese, I figured I'd play some of their music.
1: Remember that one guest host we had, Beans on Toast?
0: Yes, Beans on Toast. She also inspires this segment.
1: Cheese on Bread.
0: Cheese on Bread. So a little bit about this band. They describe themselves as a bouncy, boy-girl, gay-straight, anti-folk, indie-pop band. They
1: all were
0: a bouncy, boy-girl, gay-straight, anti-folk, indie-pop band.
1: Thanks.
0: They all wear glasses. If you like Belle and Sebastian, the Moldy Peaches, they might be Giants, or the Beach Boys, then chances are you'll like them. They recommended track 10, but track 10 is probably not going to be allowed to play at the studio. So instead, we're going to play something called Samurai, the slow version. We hope you enjoy.
1: Slow-murai.
0: Slow-murai.

0: the topic of things that rhyme with the word time. 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
1: Kick us off.
0: Okay. I'm going to go with lime.
1: Ooh, I didn't think of lime.
0: Because if you want a Corona, you're going to want a lime.
1: A Corona, lime, tequila.
0: That's pretty, tequila, lime.
1: Lime makes a lot of things, but you can't have guacamole without,
0: no, you need
1: without
0: lime.
1: No, it's a good call. It's a good call. I'm going to go with rhyme.
0: Okay.
1: You can't have music without rhyme.
0: Right. No,
1: you could. You don't really have a lot of good music without rhymes, you know? Busta Rhymes.
0: Yeah, that's true. That's true. I'm going to go with Sublime.
1: Ooh, I had that on my list. Yeah. I had that on my list.
0: Both the band and the word.
1: Oh, yeah. No, that's good. That's good. I'm going to go slime, as in, what's up, my slime?
0: Okay,
1: slime?
0: Not like slime.
1: My main
0: out.
1: Slime.
0: Okay. I'm going to go with a dime. A dime,
1: I'm going to go with the wind chime.
0: Yeah, okay.
1: The wind chime, blowing in the wind.
0: I'm going to go with mime.
1: Oh, yeah.
0: I'm going to go with mime.
1: That's all I got, I'm going to be honest with you.
0: My last one was crime.
1: I don't like crime.
0: Then that's why I have it.
1: I don't like crime one bit.
0: We're about to play something really good at the end of the show, so stay tuned.

0: Well, we have one more song for you guys tonight. This has been Dr. Scribbs
1: and the Cheese
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1: Stay cheesy, Nola.
0: I forgot to introduce the song. This is Government Mule, recorded live at the 2016 New Orleans Jazz and Heritage Festival. Some fun surprises in store.

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It was my first job in broadcasting, and it's been downhill ever since. Happy anniversary.

If they tell you to go to war, don't do it, because nowadays there's no such thing as fighting for your own land. It's all fought over the government, and it's all fought over the corporations. And as we know, they don't give a shit about us. 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

This is Robert Klein, comedian, talking to you from WTUL in New Orleans. They made me say this. My arm is WTUL. WTUL New Orleans. I always listen to it.

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1: Thanks, Jay. Well, we're cruising down St. Claude Avenue, and we've just spotted a gold Trans Am with one of the old original WTUL bumper stickers.
2: Okay, Kevin, let's get his attention and pull him over.
3: Hey, you, pull over. You're the lucky winner for WTUL's trip to Rangoon. Trip to Rangoon. Yes, we're giving it away. WTUL, Progressive Stereo in New Orleans.
1: Dan, the light's going to turn red.
3: Run it. I want to catch this guy. Hey, you. Hey, come on. We got something for you. Come here. Hey.
1: Wait, let me try, Dan. Hey, you. You've just won a trip to Rangoon. Yeah, you. Compliments of WTUL.
3: Kevin.
1: Shut up, Dan. I almost got his attention.
2: Now look what you did.
1: Well, do you think I should offer him a bumper sticker for what's left of his car?
0: WTUL, Progressive Blue Bumper Stickers for the 1980s.

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1: Come on, Hatch Boy. It's time to go back to your bed.
0: No, I'm not ready yet.
1: It's time for your medication.
0: No, I don't want to go.
1: Come on.
0: I don't want to go.

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0: turn on the TV. Oh, I hate this one. Is there anything else on? This is stupid. This is real stupid. Change the channel, Mom. God, this is boring.
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0: Come on, let's see what else is on.

Hello, 1, 2, 3, 4. Here we are. Is that enough? So now I just start, huh? So this will be real simple. Hi, this is Peter Buck of REM, and you're listening to WTUL 91.5 FM in New Orleans.

Hello. We're going to do some nice things today. Can you say that? Things? Sure you can. We're going to turn on our radio. You have a radio too, don't you? Of course you do. And if you're hearing my voice, then your radio is working. Can you say that? Work? I hate that word. Now we're going to tune our radio. Down the dial we go. 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WTUL. New Orleans. And you know what we're going to do now? We're going to listen.

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Hi, I'm Phil Alvin from the Blasters. 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

0: last year in the University Center, only Max, who worked behind the desk, and Otto, who tended bar at the Rathskeller, listened to WTUL. 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

0: have it. We've got pretty much a summation. We started out, covered a lot of territory here this afternoon through Dr. John's recording history and on through, which, as I said earlier, is deeply intertwined with the music history of New Orleans rhythm and blues. And fortunately enough, we had George Porter here in the studio today. I'd like to thank you for coming, George, and thank you too, Mac.
1: Yeah, you're right.
0: And you know, I hope the best of luck to y'all personally and to other musicians in the city too.
1: And I like to say, whenever I'm in town, I like to listen to WTUL right here in New Orleans. And I hope everybody else is checking it out.
2: Top of the line.
1: Yeah, you're right.
0: Well, thank y'all a lot. Let me close right now with a selection, the title cut from In the Right Place, Dr. John's 1973 hit. And I hope all of y'all realize y'all were in the right place this afternoon.

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1: Dan, the light's going to turn red.
0: Run it. I want to catch this guy. Hey, you. Hey, come on. We got something for you. Come here. Hey.
1: Wait, let me try, Dan.
0: Hey, you. You've just won a trip to Rang. Yeah, you. Compliments of WTUL.
2: Kevin.
1: Shut up, Dan. I almost got his attention.
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1: Well, do you think I should offer him a bumper sticker for what's left of his car?
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Good morning. You are tuned to WTUL New Orleans 91.5 on your FM dial. My name is Kerry. This is Nipper's Mixtape for a Wednesday morning, September 9th, 2026. Here's a few things going on around town in the Crescent City starting at 5 p.m. Over at Snug Harbor Jazz Bistro is Adonis Rose Septet and Melanie Schultz. 7 p.m. over at the Fillmore is Chance the Rapper, Coloring Book 10-Year Anniversary Tour. 7 p.m. at New Orleans Jazz and Blues Market is Mark Party. 7 p.m. at OK Bar is Trivia with Seneca. 7:30 over at Snug Harbor Jazz Bistro is Uptown Jazz Orchestra. 8 p.m. at 12 Mile Limit is Geeks Who Drink Trivia Night. Also 8 p.m. at Gasa Gasa is Sound Sessions Kickoff. 8 p.m. at Polly's Delicatessen Italiano Nola is Pups. Also 8 p.m. over at the Civic Theater is the Midnight Time Machines. 8 p.m. Holy Diver is the Amazing Henrietta. 9 p.m. at Saturn Bar is Life of Riley Boutte and Lydia DePaul. 9 p.m. Dew Drop In Hotel and Lounge is the Drop In Jam Session. Over at Siberia at 9 p.m. is Power Plant with W9 and Steef. 10 p.m. at Santa's Bar is Chambre Noir. And finally, over at OK Bar at 10 p.m. is Karaoke with Pearl. A little after 6 a.m. here in the Crescent City. Thanks for joining. Hope you are having a great morning and continue to have a great morning. Let's get into some music.

100,000 Poets for Change will present a reading to commemorate victims of ICE and a benefit for immigrant families. The event will be on Saturday, the 26th, from 4 to 6 p.m. at Aja Yard, which is at 5640 Burgundy, and will feature former Poets Laureate John Warner Smith and Mona Lisa Saloy, plus guest speakers from Immigrant Food Support and Union Migrante. Storm Surge of Reverb serves up a jumbo portion of high-energy surf and instrumental rock and roll music every Monday from 4 to 6 p.m. It's not just Wipeout on repeat. It's vintage and new bands from around the world playing wild, strange, and wonderful rock and roll instrumentals. That's Storm Surge of Reverb every Monday from 4 to 6 p.m. All right, we just heard Nicholas Payton and Butcher Brown doing something called Blue in Green. That is from A Supreme Blue. That was new in the station. Before that, Laura Connell brought us Peripheral Vision. That is from her brand new release, Battalia. Pressures before that did Still Life. That is from something called Pressures. Fotek brought us KJZ. That is from Modus Operandi. And we started off with Discovery Zone doing something called Big Bang. That is from Library Copy, Do Not Remove. All right, a little after 6:30 a.m. here in the Crescent City, you are tuned to Nipper's Mixtape here on WTUL New Orleans. Thanks for joining. Let's get back to some music.

You are tuned to WTUL New Orleans 91.5 on that FM dial. We just heard Virgo doing Tower of the Dual World. That is from something called Remnants. Chica Tetma, before that, from 1930. That's from a Robert Crumb compilation, actually. He's a big collector of those old 78s. Psychobab before that did Dancing Fish in the Rain. That is from Nertia. The World Inferno Friendship Society did The Models and the Mannequins. That is from East Coast Super Sound Punk of Today. We started with Wooden Ships doing Crossing, the Andrew Weatherall remix. That is from Remixes 12-inch. Couple of things going on around town in the beautiful Crescent City starting at 5 p.m. over there at Snug Harbor Jazz Bistro is Adonis Rose Septet and Melanie Schultz. 7 p.m. Fillmore, New Orleans is Chance the Rapper. Coloring Book 10-year anniversary tour. Also 7 p.m. at New Orleans Jazz and Blues Market is Mark Party. 7 p.m. OK Bar is Trivia with Seneca. 7:30, Snug Harbor Jazz Bistro is the Uptown Jazz Orchestra. 8 p.m., 12 Mile Limit, Geeks Who Drink Trivia Night. Also 8 p.m. at Gasa Gasa, Sound Sessions Kickoff. 8 p.m. at Pauly's Delicatessen Italiano Nola is Pups. Over at the Civic Theater at 8 p.m. is the Midnight Time Machines. You can catch the Amazing Henrietta at 8 p.m. over there at Holy Diver. 9 p.m. at Saturn Bar is Life of Riley Boutte and Lydia DePaul. 9 p.m. at Dewdrop Inn Hotel and Lounge is the Drop-In Jam Session. 9 p.m. at Siberia is Power Plant with W9 and Steve. 10 p.m. at Santa's Bar is Chambre Noir. And finally, 10 p.m. OK Bar is Karaoke with Pearl. Little after 7 a.m. here in the Crescent City. Do have a pair of tickets to give away this morning. That is to the Fillmore, Saturday, September 12th, 8 p.m. That is one pair of tickets, so you and a guest can go to the Fillmore and go bop to the top. If you're interested in those tickets, give us a call here at 504-865-5885. 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

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Tune in Sunday mornings to the Cheese Music Show, a mellow, meditative mainstay at WTUL for over 50 years. Allow yourself to be awash in the soothing sounds of New Age music, ambient down-tempo Berlin School, and other sonically serene distant shores, brought to you by a dedicated rotating cast of DJs to help you usher in a peaceful morning every Sunday from 6 to 10 a.m. We just heard the Crystal Method doing Cling to the Wreckage. That is from a release, Divided by Night. The Spy from Cairo did Anna Arabi. That is from Secretly Famous. Before that, Inspector 22 did something called A Cup of Tears. It's from a release, Passing Time. David Byrne brought us Kish. That is from his release, The Forest. Ernest Hood doing Warm Pathways. That is from Back to the Woodlands. And then before that, Bert Jansch, I Cannot Keep from Crying. That is from his release, Edge of a Dream. And we started off with World Atlas doing Saint Mary. It's from release, World Atlas. All right. Thanks for joining. This is Nipper's Mixtape, the show where Nipper puts everything onto cassette during the week and gives it to me to digitize, so I never know what's coming up, which is part of the fun. And he has flipped the tape over, but before we get into the music again, I do have a pair of tickets to give away. This is for Saturday, September 12th at 8 p.m. over at the Fillmore. One pair of tickets, so you and a friend can go. You can go bop to the top. So if you're interested in that, give me a call at the station here at 865-504-865-5885. Back

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We just heard Jeff Sova doing something called Dance of Life, releases Body Language. Before that, Wendy Carlos brought us Stately Purcell. That, of course, is from that Stanley Kubrick film, A Clockwork Orange, and the release is Rediscovering Lost Scores, Volume 1. Local artist John Renshaw, before that, did Floating Little by Little, and that is his latest single. Before that, Working for a Nuclear-Free City did Rocket. That is from Businessmen and Ghost. Joanne Robertson, before that, did Peaceful. It's from her release, Blur. And we started off with Roosevelt Hoover III doing Green Onions. It's from something called Backyard Blues. Straight up 8 a.m. here in the Crescent City. A couple of things going on starting at 5 p.m. over at Snug Harbor Jazz Bistro is Adonis Rose Septet and Melanie Schultz. 7 p.m. over at Fillmore, New Orleans is Chance the Rapper, Coloring Book 10-Year Anniversary Tour. 7 p.m., New Orleans Jazz and Blues Market is Mark Party. 7 p.m. at OK Bar's Trivia with Seneca. 7:30, back at Snug Harbor Jazz Bistro's Uptown Jazz Orchestra. 8 p.m., 12 Mile 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Also 8 p.m. at Gasa Gasa is Sound Sessions Kickoff. At 8 p.m. over at Polly's Delicatessen Italiano Nola is Pups. The Civic Theater at 8 p.m. has The Midnight Time Machines. Also 8 p.m. at Holy Diver, you can catch The Amazing Henrietta. 9 p.m. at Saturn Bar is Life of Riley Boutte and Lydia DePaul. 9 p.m. at Do Drop In Hotel and Lounge is the Drop-In Jam Session. Over at Siberia at 9 p.m. is Power Plant with W9 and Steve. 10 p.m. at Centus Bar is Chambre Noir. And finally, over at OK Bar at 10 p.m. is Karaoke with Pearl. All right, thanks for joining. Hope you're having a great morning. I do have a pair of tickets to give away if you're interested. That is for Saturday night, September 12th, over at the Fillmore. One pair of tickets, meaning you and a friend. You can go bop to the top. If you're interested in those tickets, give us a call here at the station, 504-865-5885. Back to music.

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That is from Inform, Educate, and Entertain. Splinters before that did Meet Feet. That is from their release Metal Petals. Captain Beefheart before that. Obi-Man. That is from Grow Finn's Rarities 1965 to 1982. Horse Lords brought us Brain of the Firm. That is from Demand to be Taken to Heaven Alive. Scott Tuma did Rakes. That is from Not for Nobody. And we started off with local artist Thomas Dahlbaum doing Scrub J. That is from Birds of Paradise. All right, a little after 8:30 a.m. here in the Crescent City. Got a little less than a half an hour to go here on Nipper's Mixtape. Democracy Now! Is scheduled up next at 9 a.m. Let's just get right back to it.

You've been listening to Nipper's Mixtape here on WTUL New Orleans 91.5 FM. We started off the set with Japanese group OIO doing Uma. That is from I Remix EP. Tropic of Cancer did The One Left. That is from Permissions of Love. After that, we had Jamie Woon doing Night Air. It's from Winter Vacation. Francis Chang brought us Aura Tones of Desire. It's from something called Been Thinking About Confession. That's brand new here in the station. So is the next one, Sister Irene O'Connor, Teenager's Chorus. That is from Fire of God's Love. Yes brought us Don't Kill the Whale. That's from their release Tormato. And of course, behind me is Cluster doing M. Trion, that is from Koa, that is, of course, German duo group. All right, Democracy Now! Is scheduled up next at 9 a.m. Nipper and I will be back next Wednesday morning from 6 to 9 a.m. for more fun and games down here in the basement on the beautiful campus of Tulane University. So until then, please take care of yourselves and each other.

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1: I find myself defending myself, my faith, my people, my community, my fellow Americans who are Muslims. Islam and terrorism are not synonymous.
0: Ahead of the 25th anniversary of the September 11th attacks, we look at the impact of 9/11 on Muslim communities in the United States with longtime organizer Fahad Ahmed and journalist Razina Ali. Her new book, Seasons of Fury, Four Families and the Rise of Islamophobia in America. But first, Mayor Mamdani releases 170,000 long-hidden records from the aftermath of the 9/11 attacks. We'll speak to Ben Shabbat of 9/11 Health Watch, which sued the city for release of the records.
2: Mr. Mayor, I want to thank you for being the mayor who, after 25 years, begins to answer the question, what did the city know about the dangers from the toxic cloud at Ground Zero, and when did it know it?
0: All that and more coming up. Welcome to Democracy Now!, democracynow.org, The War and Peace Report. I'm Amy Goodman. The governments of Canada, France, and the United Kingdom said Tuesday they will ban goods and some services from illegal Israeli settlements in the occupied West Bank. They joined several other U.S. allies, including Belgium, Ireland, the Netherlands, Norway, and Spain, which already have taken steps to ban imports from settlements. UK Foreign Secretary Ed Miliband announced the sanctions in a speech to the House of Commons Tuesday, where he accused Israel of carrying out ethnic cleansing in the occupied West Bank.
3: Ethnic cleansing is defined by the UN as a purposeful policy designed by one ethnic or religious group to remove by violent and terror-inspiring means the civilian population of another ethnic or religious group from certain geographic areas. The British government agrees that there is ethnic cleansing of Palestinians in areas of the West Bank perpetrated by settler terrorists, and all too often the Israeli government has turned a blind eye to this.
0: Miliband also tightened restrictions on UK arms exports to Israel. However, the limited embargo does not exclude the transfer of F-35 fighter jet parts. Israel responded by closing the British consulate in East Jerusalem. Far-right Minister Bezalel Smotrich declared the Oslo Accords null and void, demanding the expulsion of the British ambassador. Meanwhile, Bloomberg reports British diplomats privately told the U.S. the sanctions are largely symbolic and will have no material impact on the U.K.'s wider relationship with Israel on trade or security. Israeli Prime Minister Benjamin Netanyahu has promised to sue the newspaper Haaretz after it reported he failed to heed a warning that Hamas was planning a major operation ahead of the October 7, 2023 attacks. Haaretz said in response that it stands by its reporting. On Tuesday, the paper published excerpts of a forthcoming book by its reporters that found that UAE President Mohammed bin Zayed warned Netanyahu a week and a half before the attacks, and that the Israeli leader failed to inform his security chiefs. On Tuesday, opposition politicians accused Netanyahu of evading responsibility for security lapses and called him unfit to serve. U.S. forces bombed five Iranian tankers Tuesday, including one near Iran's main oil export terminal, Karg Island. Iran retaliated by firing missiles at a U.S. base in Jordan. Jordanian forces say they intercepted nearly all of them. Iran's Revolutionary Guard also claimed retaliatory strikes on U.S. and commercial ships in the Strait of Hormuz, which normally carries a fifth of the world's oil and gas. U.S. Central Command denied Iran's claims that struck two Navy destroyers. The Strait of Hormuz has been effectively closed since the U.S. war on Iran began in late February. On Tuesday, Brent crude oil futures topped $100 a barrel, the highest fuel prices since the U.S.-Iran ceasefire collapsed in July. In Missouri, A pair of court rulings has thrown planning for November's midterm elections into chaos. On Tuesday, the U.S. Supreme Court refused to allow Republicans to use a Trump-backed map gerrymandered to target Democratic Congressmember Emanuel Cleaver's Kansas City seat. The ruling left in place a Missouri Supreme Court ruling that sends the new map to a public referendum. Hours later, U.S. District Judge Stephen Clark, a Trump appointee, ordered Missouri to use the gerrymandered map anyway, ruling switching maps after the August primary would lead to voter confusion. Judge Clark's order has been appealed to the 8th U.S. Circuit Court of Appeals. The Postal Service's Inspector General says it'll review a whistleblower's warning that the Trump administration's new mail-in voting rule could result in thousands of legal ballots being discarded. The new rule would require states to hand over lists of mail ballot recipients and use approved envelopes with unique barcodes, allowing the agency to refuse ballots that don't follow those standards. This comes as a federal judge has extended a block on the rule. The Trump administration's asked the Supreme Court to allow it to enforce the rule before the midterm elections. A federal appeals court has blocked the IRS from sharing taxpayer data with ICE. ICE had demanded the last known addresses of 1.28 million people, it says, are in the U.S. unlawfully. The three-judge panel for the U.S. Circuit Court of Appeals in Washington, D.C. found ICE's request violated laws passed after the Watergate scandal when the Nixon administration weaponized tax files against its enemies. The IRS and ICE had set up a mechanism that allowed immigration officials to submit lists to tax authorities to check against their records. Judge Cornelia Pillard wrote, quote, "The IRS is now on notice twice over regarding the legal inadequacies of its summer 2025 disclosures. The government and its personnel face steep civil and criminal consequences for willful disclosure of information," unquote. UN experts warn a sharp rise in wildfires and heat waves intensified by the climate crisis is undercutting air quality worldwide. A new report finds areas which had slash pollution from vehicles and industry now face fresh risks from wildfire smoke, while higher temperatures brought by severe heat waves are driving up ground-level ozone. This is Lorenzo Labrador, a scientific officer of the World Meteorological Organization, which issued the report.
4: Wildfires have the potential to undermine progress made brought about by air quality measures in many countries, because no matter how clean your city or your region is, because of reduced emissions due to whatever measures you put in place, if you have a lot of pollution brought about by wildfires, that has the potential to negatively impact air quality in those regions as well. So, yes.
0: A federal appeals court has ruled the U.S. Constitution does not guarantee the right to clean drinking water, rejecting a lawsuit by residents of Jackson, Mississippi, who say their city knowingly allowed them to drink tap water contaminated with lead. On Friday, a full panel of judges in the Fifth Circuit Court of Appeals ruled 10-5 to uphold the lower court's dismissal of the case, which argued city officials violated residents' constitutional right to bodily integrity under the 14th Amendment's Due Process Clause. The Trump administration is looking to obtain greater access to Venezuela's minerals, including gold. That's according to Reuters, which reports the move would open up Venezuela's mining sector to U.S. investment, giving U.S. companies access to crucial minerals. President Trump has already taken steps to control Venezuela's vast oil wealth, announcing the U.S. will take majority control of more than 65 billion barrels of Venezuelan oil reserves. The deal has been widely condemned after the abduction of former President Nicolas Maduro and First Lady Cilia Flores in January. President Trump has proposed renaming the state of New Mexico New America. In a series of memes he shared on social media over Labor Day weekend, any such move would violate New Mexico's state constitution. In response, New Mexico Governor Michelle Lujan Grisham wrote, quote, "New Mexico's name isn't up for debate. It's been hours since before the United States existed," unquote. In August, President Trump issued an executive order renaming Lake Ontario Lake America. Google Maps and Apple Maps quickly complied, switching the lake's name for U.S. users of their popular app. But after MapQuest refused to comply with the name change, it saw its app surge in popularity to become the number one download in Apple's App Store. President Trump gave his executive assistant, Natalie Harp, and two other young female White House aides $45,000 each. According to financial disclosures, the payments are described as, quote, cash gift for holidays, unquote, and amount to a third of the aide's $150,000 annual salary. Walt Nauta, the director of Oval Office Operations, also reported a $20,000 gift from the president. The Trump administration's published a new study purporting to show links between support for transgender rights, left-wing authoritarianism, and political violence. The report claims without evidence the killing of the right-wing activist Charlie Kirk was connected to so-called gender ideology. The unfinished report was commissioned by the Department of Health and Human Services and conducted by researchers with Rutgers University, the Manhattan Institute, and the Network Contagion Research Institute think tank. It has neither been peer-reviewed or accepted for publication in an academic journal. In response, the Global Project Against Hate and Extremism said, quote, "This study is not a neutral scientific inquiry. Instead, it attempts to reframe a healthcare consensus as a security and radicalization concern, furthering the administration's aims of dehumanizing and abusing the transgender community," unquote. A researcher at the artificial intelligence firm Anthropic publicly resigned Tuesday, warning the race to produce frontier AI models could lead to self-improving, superintelligent machines that pose an existential threat to humans. Jacob Coxon specialized in training new AI models on vast amounts of data. In a social media post explaining his resignation, he wrote, quote, "The people building AI earnestly believe it could kill us all by the end of the decade. This is not a marketing stunt. If anything, many executives and senior researchers will couch their phrasing in the press to sound sensible. But I hear the same people express fear privately. No other human activity poses this level of danger," he said. His warning comes just days after OpenAI released its most capable model yet, GPT-6 Astra, which prompted NVIDIA CEO Jensen Huang to proclaim, "AGI has arrived," referring to artificial general intelligence. Meanwhile, the Pentagon's asked OpenAI to provide it with a special version of its artificial intelligence technology designed to refuse commands as infrequently as possible. That's according to The Intercept, which reports a large language model that would aid in the process of spying on, targeting, and killing people would require a substantial relaxation of existing safeguards. In Albania, police blocked protesters from reaching the parliament Tuesday as demonstrations against the development of a luxury resort linked to U.S. President Donald Trump's son-in-law Jared Kushner and his daughter Ivanka Trump turned violent. In the capital, Tirana, protesters pelted officers in riot gear with eggs and tomatoes. Albania's prime minister supports Kushner's development project, despite critics claiming it would cause massive environmental damage. This is a protester at Tuesday's demonstration.
5: "They were very violent, but they don't understand that their violence is keeping us more pumped and will bring here more people. They think they by arresting us, by illegally keeping us in prison, they think that they can scare us, but it's kind of the opposite. Like, we are not scared. Everyone is seeing the regime here, how it is operating. So, yeah, we are not scared anymore. So we'll keep going."
0: And those are some of the headlines. This is Democracy Now!, democracynow.org, The War and Peace Report. I'm Amy Goodman.
6: And I'm Anjali Kamath. Welcome to all of our listeners and viewers across the country and around the world. This week marks the 25th anniversary of the September 11th attacks on the World Trade Center. On Tuesday, New York City Mayor Zoran Mamdani announced the historic release of more than 170,000 pages of city records from the aftermath of 9/11, some of which indicate New York City officials lied to the public about the hazardous toxins that burned and remained in the air for months up to half a mile from Ground Zero. Mamdani also announced the settlement of two 9/11-related lawsuits. He spoke at City Hall yesterday.
7: We are together this morning to stand steadfast alongside survivors and their families and to deliver the kind of accountability around city government's response to September 11th that New Yorkers have been denied for years. I am proud to announce that our administration has settled two lawsuits between the city and 9/11 Health Watch, ending what has been a multi-year legal battle and restrictions on New Yorkers' ability to access information that can shed valuable insight on air quality and health concerns. Administration after administration has ignored those calling for answers and clarity, instead choosing to bury them in legal arguments and in red tape. We will do no such thing. As we mark 25 years, it is time for this painful chapter to end.
6: Mayor Mamdani was joined at the press conference by talk show host Jon Stewart, who's advocated for years on behalf of 9/11 first responders, survivors, and their families.
8: These people had to fight, sick and dying, for years. And I'm not saying that the information may have changed the outcomes, unfortunately, for their families, but I guarantee you, it would not have been the struggle that it was to get people to recognize that what they all knew and what we all knew who live in downtown Manhattan is that there was poison in the air and on the ground and in the windowsills and in your air conditioners and covering your pets and your clothes, and it stayed there for months.
6: And this is Congressmember Gerald Nadler speaking at Tuesday's City Hall press conference.
9: My colleagues and I, who represented Ground Zero and the surrounding communities, immediately warned local and federal officials about the health risks posed by the toxins in the air. I was screaming at the top of my lungs to protect our communities, my constituents. But officials like EPA Administrator Christine Todd Whitman and Mayor Giuliani denied claims like mine, saying the air was perfectly safe. Blasphemous. City Hall, led by former Mayor Giuliani, predicted that thousands of responders and community members would face devastating long-term health consequences from these toxins. Despite this, he stayed silent on the hazards.
0: The release of the documents comes as part of litigation brought by the advocacy group 9/11 Health Watch, which sued New York City to force the publication of the records. We're joined now by Ben Chavat, executive director of 9/11 Health Watch. Welcome to Democracy Now! Give us a little background. How did these documents get released? Why was it your group that's responsible for this?
10: Sure. So thank you for having me. 9/11 Health Watch was created by the state New York State AFL-CIO. How I got here is that I was Congressman Maloney's chief of staff on 9/11, and I worked for her as she helped to develop the legislation that became the Zegrova Act, which provides health care. Zegrova was the detective that we named the bill after, who died in 2006. And he was the first person to have a medical examiner declare that his death was related to dying from 9/11 exposures to the toxic chemicals that were present downtown. And I worked, you know, at the time, we working for the congresswoman, we worked on the legislation. We had a real fight because the Bush administration, the Giuliani administration, all denied that there was an impact from these toxins. I just have to point out Juan Gonzalez, who was at the time the Daily News columnist, wrote several...
0: And Democracy Now.
10: And that's why I bring it up. Wrote several early columns raising questions about what was called 9/11 cough. And for that, the Giuliani administration apparently called the Daily News demanding that he be fired. And that was just an example of people like Congressman Nadler, Kimberly Flynn of Environmental Action, the local residents, including my mother, who was lived in Battery Park, was 74 at the time, was there when the towers collapsed, was evacuated over the seawall to Jersey and hitchhiked to my brother's house, and then returned in spring like everyone else because the city administration at the time said it was safe. They brought kids back to school, to Stuyvesant, but not just Stuyvesant, to all the schools, the High School of Finance, which is next door to the Stock Exchange. And they brought people back, and there were questions being raised all the time. Is it safe? And there's been a continuing sort of attempt. You know, we got involved many years later, but there were always attempts. Obviously, Juan wrote a book about it. Anthony DePalma from The New York Times wrote a book about it. There were hints about it. In 2007, Anthony DePalma mentioned the Harding memo, which was written to Deputy Mayor Harding at the time in October of 2001, which laid out that there would be 10,000 toxic claims they expected because of what was happening. But this was at the same time that they said that it was safe, that the air was safe, not just Christy Todd Whitman, but the city administration. And the latest sort of effort was really after Congressman Nadler and my old boss, Congresswoman Maloney, wrote a letter to then Mayor de Blasio in 2021 to say it's the 20th anniversary. It's time for the city to sort of say what it knew. Mayor de Blasio didn't respond to that. They wrote to Mayor Adams when he was coming in, who was a 9/11 responder himself. And Mayor Adams responded, but said that he would only reveal what they knew or reveal their documents if the city got more liability protection, which was sort of like an admission of, well, what's in there? And that's really, so I went to Andy Carboy and Matt McCauley, two lawyers who, Matt is actually a 9/11 responder himself, NYPD, and I asked them to help volunteer. We filed FOIAs, and the city kept, as for, you know, FOIA is not a great process.
0: Freedom of Information Act.
10: Yeah, the Freedom of Information Act. And for whatever documents, for the Harding memo, for especially documents, because in the October, November, the Giuliani administration went to Congress, and I, you know, Mrs. Maloney was not aware of it, Mr. Nadler was not aware of it. You know, in the aftermath of 9/11, there were a lot of legislation going. Apparently, they actually inserted into the law a limit on the city's liability to no more than $350 million, which sort of says, well, why were they at the same, exactly, at the same time they were saying the air was safe, why were they worried about liability? And that's really the core of what we were trying to get at is, and I don't fault the city in the response to the tragedy, and ultimately it's the terrorists who are responsible, but instead of mitigating the harm, they mitigated the city's liability. And instead of maybe slowing down and not bringing kids back, or maybe not bringing my mother back and other residents, they could have said, well, maybe we need to be more careful. And I just want to be clear, I'm not a responder. I've talked to a lot of responders. A lot of responders would probably have still gone and done what they did. But I think they would have liked to have known and been given that choice. And that's really the core of the issue. So we filed this FOIA. I think the really sort of the breakthrough here, because other people had done it before, and the Adams administration was just saying no all along, was that I approached Councilwoman Gail Brewer, and we were talking, and she said, well, I'll put in a bill. And her staff, doing some research, found that the last major city charter revision had given the city council the power to order the Department of Investigation to do an investigation. This power had never been exercised by the city council. She put in the resolution. At the time, Speaker Adams, Adrian Adams, supported it. And last summer, the the city council passed this resolution ordering DOI to do this investigation. And then 3 weeks later, 4 weeks later, the city informed us that they had found 68 boxes. Obviously, they had said there were no boxes. There was nothing available. The way FOIL works, once they made that administrative decision, we filed what's called an Article 78, which is under New York state law, sort of demanding that asking the question, was the law followed? Once the city council acted and they, last September, I think it was, that they said they found those 68 boxes, that's when things really started to happen. And, the election happened. Mayor Mamdani came in, and we've been waiting, hoping that Mayor Mamdani would change the direction of the Corporation Council, because this is really four administrations that have not allowed people to see these documents. And
0: what's most important to you about the documents that have been released as we begin to wrap up?
10: Well, I think just that they're being seen, people will see it. Let me be clear. I don't know whether there's going to be a smoking gun or like a memo or something like that, but we've already seen there was a lot more that the city was keeping from people for actively preventing people from seeing. We won our court case. Judge Kleins, in one of our cases, found that the city violated the law, actively preventing us from receiving the documents that we were entitled to see. And, that's really the key part. And I give the mayor and then Steve Banks, the new Corporation Council, a lot of credit to that.
6: And Ben Shavat, what's been the reaction of previous mayors from the four administrations that did not release the 68 boxes?
10: I haven't heard from them, or I haven't seen any press reports about it, of what they've said.
0: So what do you do with these documents in this last 30
10: well,
0: seconds?
10: This is just the first batch of documents. Over the next year, there's going to be a lot more. We are working, as part of our settlement agreement, we are working with Steve Banks.
0: And Banks is formerly with Legal Aid.
10: Formerly with Legal Aid, yes. And we're working with them on search terms. There's just a vast amount of these documents that I have to go through.
0: That people can go through a portal and get access to.
10: People will be able to go to the portal, go to New York City, go to the New York City website. They can go through it and they can see for themselves. And we're already hearing people saying, well, I see this. And just to say that it is difficult for the city. The city has to make sure there's no personal information. We don't want Social Security numbers. I mean, it's a vast amount of information, so it is going to take time.
0: And Mamdani has given something like $34 million.
10: $34 million.
0: And I just
10: want to say with the mayor, it's not just about the documents. The mayor is going to be working to promote the program. I mean, before you and I were talking before this segment, you live downtown. You might qualify for it. There are so many more people who may not understand what's in the Zegrove Act, what's available for them, and more importantly, there's work that should have been done a long time ago. There's now this new, what's called a youth research cohort that the mayor is going to help to promote to try to really do some real research that hasn't been done on those who were children at the time and to really see what their health effects have been.
0: Benjamin Shavat, we want to thank you so much for being with us. Executive Director of 9/11 Health Watch, he participated in yesterday's news conference. His organization is the one that forced the release of these 170,000 pages of 9/11 documents. This is Democracy Now!, democracynow.org. When we come back, Seasons of Fury, Four Families and the Rise of Islamophobia in America. We look at what's happened in this last 25 years, the targeting of the Muslim community. Stay with us.
11: Blow, howling wind, beat on fragile heart. Opening your eyes won't tear us apart. This was the year our fathers fell down. All that we once held lay broke upon

0: Wild Gods by David Berkley. This is Democracy Now!, democracynow.org, The War and Peace Report. I'm Amy Goodman with Anjali Kamat.
1: New York City Mayor Zoran Mamdani, the city's first Muslim mayor, will be attending the 9/11 commemoration ceremony this week, along with the families of victims. Former New York City Mayor Rudy Giuliani and former New York Governor George Pataki have led critics who say Mayor Mamdani should skip the ceremony. Speaking on Newsmax, Giuliani criticized Mayor Mamdani for giving a symbolic pen to his chief legal counsel, Ramzi Qasem, during the signing of an executive order establishing September 11th as an official citywide day of remembrance and service. Ramzi Qasem previously represented several detainees at Guantanamo Bay. Giuliani then went on an Islamophobic tirade against Mayor Mamdani.
2: Too many Americans fall for that Islamic propaganda, which is the reason they're taking over certain parts of America and certain parts of Europe. They have every desire to take us over. This is not, they want to be just another religion. They want to dominate us. That's what they're taught from the day they begin their extremist religious education. Mamdani is a clear supporter of that.
1: A circulating online petition that expresses concern regarding Mamdani's attendance at the ceremony has reached 100,000 signatures. This was Mayor Mamdani's response to Giuliani's remarks.
3: What I want this week to be a focus on is on the families whose loved ones were stolen from them 25 years ago in the horrific act of terror of September 11th, and a focus also on the first responders who gave everything they could to this city and to the people who came together to try and help their fellow New Yorkers.
0: For more on Islamophobia after 9/11 and its impacts on communities here in the United States, we're joined by two guests. Razina Ali is an award-winning journalist, a New York Times contributing writer, author of the new book Seasons of Fury, Four Families and the Rise of Islamophobia in America. She's reported on the global war on terror from Egypt, Afghanistan, Iraq, and Syria. And Fahad Ahmed is the executive director of DRUM. That's DESI's Rising Up and Moving, a grassroots group for South Asian and Indo-Caribbean immigrant workers and families in New York City. He also runs DRUM Beats, one of the first organizations to endorse Zoran Mamdani during his run for mayor. We welcome you both to Democracy Now! Let's begin with Razina. You spent years writing this book. This is a sacred week here in New York, this 25th anniversary of 9/11. Talk about what happened after 9/11, the rise of hate against people of the Islamic faith.
4: There were so many responses to 9/11. One was obviously fear and grief and shock, but another was rage. And so much of that rage was towards Muslims and those who looked like Muslims. Around the country, we obviously saw a lot of hate crimes, violent killings of actually brown people who were not Muslims, but they were actually Sikhs. There were also in Bridgeview, outside of Chicago, a mass group of about 300 people who marched towards a mosque shouting death to Arabs. And I think what's particularly fascinating, too, is what the government did, which was in the weeks after, in the days and weeks after, they started arresting people. They started arresting Muslim and brown men and boys from streets, from their homes, from their workplaces.
1: I want to bring Fahad Ahmed into the conversation. Fahad, executive director of DRUM, DC's Rising Up and Moving. You've been a grassroots organizer with DRUM for over 25 years. Take us back to that immediate aftermath and that panic and fear that Razina talked about. What was it like organizing, and what were people worried about, and what was going on?
5: Within a day or two after 9/11, we had printed a flyer and set up a hotline. And said, if you're facing hate crimes, if you're facing discrimination, if you're facing targeting, please reach out to us. And the calls that we started getting were largely related to people experiencing targeting by law enforcement. I remember one call being children calling us and saying, my father left for work 4 days ago, and he hasn't come home. women calling and saying they police burst down my door and they grabbed my brother and my husband and I don't know where they are. Workers called and said a black van pulled up and grabbed my coworker and another guy off the street and just drove off with them. And so in New York City and in New Jersey and across the country, but particularly in New York, New Jersey, we saw these massive roundups of mostly Muslim men or people that were perceived to be Muslim. And this included citizens, green card holders, and undocumented people. In the beginning, it was just mass roundups. And then they held them, and then they tried to figure out what is the reason that we're holding them. And sometimes they would dig up, you know, false charges, like they would make up some charges. But most of the time, they would be able to use immigrant status. And this was happening there was at least 1,200 men that were picked up this way.
0: I want to talk about one person. I want to talk about Mohammed Salman Hamdani, a New York City police cadet trained as an EMT who was headed to work at Rockefeller University with his Quran, then raced to Ground Zero. We only learn this later, attempting to save whatever lives he could at the Twin Towers, September 11, 2001. Democracy Now! Spoke to his parents on the eve of the second anniversary of his death in 2003 as they joined hundreds in a quiet procession to Ground Zero. His mother, Talat Hamdani, remembered searching for him for days.
6: The reality started to hit us at that moment. Something did happen to him. And the third day we went down to the center that they had made for the families to come and write their, give their names of their loved ones. Armory it was. Yes, it was the armory. We went down there and we registered his name and we gave our swab samples for the DNA. And we made a flyer searching for him. We put down his name as Sal Hamdani. My brother did not put down his name, the first name Muhammad, for certain reasons. And we searched for him. Nobody had seen him.
0: So while they searched for weeks through all hospitals, giving their own DNA samples, Salman's parents, they then went to Mecca to pray. As they were there, the New York Post portrayed Salman as a possible terrorist. The Post article was headlined Missing or Hiding, Mystery of NYPD Cadet from Pakistan.
6: You know, this is what the newspaper, the Post printed a very horrible heading, you know, Missing or Hiding. And amongst the news, that the way they presented it, it had, you know, insinuations that he was seen near the, at 11 a.m. he was seen near the Midtown Tunnel. And is he really hiding? Most probably, is he really missing? He's not missing, but he's hiding, and he could be one of the terrorists.
0: Talat Hamdani's mother, Talat Hamdani, told me how difficult it felt to be Muslim in the United States at the time.
6: We have nieces and nephews in second and third grade. They were that time. They were in second grade. And believe me, they changed their names. You know, some Armin became Amy and one became Mickey and the other one became Mikey. And the fourth one became Adam. And we asked them, why you change their names? Then they said, you know, because we don't want to be called terrorists in the school. We are Muslims. So it came at that moment, you know, like a year and a half ago, like Islam and terrorism were synonymous terms. And that is where I find myself defending myself, my faith, my people, my community, my fellow Americans who are Muslims. It's Islam and terrorism are not synonymous.
0: Talat Hamdani, the mother of Salman, Hamdani. In fact, when she was looking for him in hospitals, she said his name was Sal because she already knew there would be discrimination. The mayor would later apologize. The police commissioner would later apologize. He's named in the USA Patriot Act. And the president, President Bush, would praise Salman for the hero that he was. How typical was this?
5: It was quite common. You know, a lot of the people that we were encountering in detention centers were people that were just picked out by other people who said that they looked suspicious. And there was just a overall framework of anybody that looks Muslim is likely complicit, and let's just round them up and figure things out. And maybe just to give an example of to the extent, we heard about Talat searching for Salman. We found a Salman Hamdani in the detention center, and it turned out to be a 53-year-old man. And, you know, there was just tons of these stories of particular neighborhoods, and in particular New York City, Midwood and Bay Ridge, that there was just large numbers of men that just disappeared. And it was really disappearance because, as I mentioned, people would go to work and not come home. And so the campaign that we launched was Stop the Disappearances campaign. And, you know, these people were held incommunicado without access to lawyers, without being able to contact their families, some for 6 months, some for 9 months. And there was almost like whatever basic constitutional rights exist do not apply in this situation.
1: Rosina, I want to go back to you. I know we've been talking about this post 9/11 dragnet and how many Muslim men were kind of caught in this. You've got the 1,200 men who were disappeared, but then you also had the special registration. So talk about that and how many people were affected, and also how the Bush administration kind of used its immigration arm to deal with what they called preventing terrorism.
4: So, you know, one of the things that we have learned over the years is that one of the failures of 9/11, one of the reasons it happened, was because of an intelligence failure, not an immigration failure. Except the Bush administration kept using immigration as a tool to clamp down on what they thought were terrorist threats. What happened after the mass arrests of the 1,200 people was that the Bush administration thought that they should do something a bit more systematic and something perhaps a bit more orderly. And they created what is called the National Security Exit Entry Registration System, NSEERS, which was basically a registry for men and boys of, you know, at least 15 years of age from about 24 Muslim-majority countries. They had to register with the government. The result of that was that about 80,000 people registered. Thousands of them were deported, and not a single one was found to have ties with terrorism. And there has been no apology about that. And it's interesting because I actually, years later, I interviewed a few former officials asking about the NSEERS system. And I found two responses. One main response was a lot of them didn't remember that the Bush administration had instituted this. It wrecked so many lives, but officials just have forgotten. But the other response I usually get is, we did what we had to do, and it was necessary. Civil rights may have been violated, but we did what was necessary. The problem is, I don't think it was necessary. My reporting has found that actually we didn't find terrorists this way at all.
0: We're going to go into the four families that you profile in Seasons of Fury. Rosina Ali, award-winning journalist, New York Times contributing writer. And we are also speaking with Fahad Ahmed, the executive director of DRUM, DESE's Rising Up and Moving. On this week of the 25th anniversary of the 9/11 attacks and what happened after. Stay with us.

0: Jenna Jett by Sunny Singh performing in our Democracy Now! Studio. This is Democracy Now!, democracynow.org, The War and Peace Report. I'm Amy Goodman with Anjali Kamat. Our guests are Rosina Ali, author of Seasons of Fury, Four Families and the Rise of Islamophobia in America, and Fahd Ahmed, the executive director of DRUM, DESI's Rising Up and Moving. Anjali?
1: Rosina, you write about the long shadow of post-9/11 use of terrorism prosecutions and the material support laws. And you write, one of the families you write about is the family of Mateen Siraj. And he was a young Pakistani immigrant. In 2007, Siraj, then just 24, was sentenced to 30 years in prison for plotting to bomb the Herald Square subway station in New York City. Attorneys for Siraj said he was set up by a police informant to push the idea of bombing. Democracy Now! Spoke to his attorney, Martin Stolar, soon after the sentencing. If we could just go to that clip. Siraj, while they get that clip ready.
2: So Mateen Siraj was living in New York City. He was living in Queens and working in Brooklyn at his uncle's Islamic bookstore. And this was during the time of, obviously, the Iraq War. There was a lot of conversation about foreign policy and what the U.S. was doing. Mateen was very vocally critical, and he was visited one day by a man who turned out to be an undercover NYPD informant who befriended him over months and goaded him towards a plot to blow up Herald Square. Now, it is worth remembering and recognizing that there was actually no details of the plot. There were no weapons. There was no date or time set for the plot. And perhaps most critically, Mateen actually tried to back out of this plan multiple times. And yet he was still arrested by the NYPD, convicted, and eventually sentenced to 30 years in prison.
1: We have that clip ready. This is his lawyer, Martin Stolar, speaking to Amy Goodman back in 2007.
3: This young man becomes the symbol of terrorism in the United States. In essence, what we have is the New York City Police Department creating a crime so they could solve the crime and claim a victory in the war on terror. That is not the way to investigate terrorism, as far as I'm concerned.
4: Is he recorded on tape saying, I don't want to do this, I'm going to talk to
3: my
4: daddy?
3: Oh, yes, he's recorded on videotape saying, I better not do this, I have to check with my parents to see if I really want to go forward with this.
1: Oh, my. So he says he has to check with his parents, and the attorney for the case, and you as well, talk about the use of informants. So how prevalent was the use of informants at this time, and what did this do to the sort of, you know, community of Muslims in the U.S. who could be, you know, who were dealing with infiltration, being surveilled? Can you talk about how all of that was related to the prosecutions?
2: So what's fascinating to me is the difference between the pre-9/11 era and the post-9/11 era. Before 9/11, law enforcement really did not have good or close relationships with the Muslim community, nor did they have a lot of knowledge about Islam or the Arab world. After 9/11, they were in desperate need of any ties to Muslims, and so they started recruiting informants. And they could recruit informants by paying them or by bribing them and saying, we're going to speed up your immigration status or application. Or they would use a stick approach and say, if you don't help us, we might make things more difficult for you. Eventually, the FBI amassed a base of about 15,000 informants, which is absolutely wild. But what's so critical is that Muslims became scared of going to the mosque, of going to bookstores, of going to cafes, because these undercover informants were everywhere. They were infiltrating practically every restaurant and cafes, certainly in the tri-state area, but also around the country. You know, we have used informants in the past. The FBI certainly has. But in those cases, usually an informant has a tie to a mafia member or a gang member. After 9/11, the only tie that informants had to another Muslim was that they were Muslim.
1: Fahd, you've worked with Mateen Siraj's family. What was the impact of his arrest and his being sentenced to 30 years in prison on the community? And, I mean, 25 years after 9/11, what's

0: And that same dynamic plays out in the community. People that were your neighbors now are like, I'm not sure, who should I talk to, this family? Who should I talk to? And what we saw was the complete devastation of the social fabric in Muslim communities for many, many years, for almost two decades, to where people were afraid to have political conversations. And, you know, if you know anything about Muslim communities and masjids, like, that's pretty much all people do. Is you do the ritual, like religious things, and then you sit around and talk about what's happening back home, what's happening here, what do we think about the war, what do we think about this. And there were large number of places where people said no political conversations allowed. You know, there was like Muslim student associations that started putting up signs, political conversations are not allowed. And all of this was happening at a time that several Muslim countries were being targeted by U.S. wars, while civil rights of Muslim communities were being violated. And so our communities were in this difficult situation that at the very moment where people needed to defend themselves, there was a high level of uncertainty on can and should we talk or should we not talk? Should we engage in political activism or should we not?
1: And this, of course, all didn't begin 9/11. Rosina, you write about Abdin Jabara, co-founder of the Arab American Anti-Discrimination Committee and longtime leader of the National Lawyers Guild. In the 1970s, he exposed the Nixon administration's surveillance program against Arab Americans and forced the NSA to admit it had been spying on him, Abdin, since 1967. We spoke to him in 2013 about his groundbreaking case.
2: I had been very, very active in Palestinian support work, and one day I read in Newsweek magazine, in the Periscope section, that 26 Arabs in the United States had been targeted for surveillance and electronic surveillance. So I thought, surely some of those had been clients of mine or had talked to me on the phone about issues and so forth, and that's when I brought the lawsuit. I was surprised after all the revelations about the Snowden NSA brouhaha that nobody had looked back at what had occurred back in the 70s to show that at that time it came out in the press that over 1,600 Americans had been surveilled by the NSA.
1: So that's Abdin Jabara, former head founder of American Arab Anti-Discrimination Committee. And at the time, we had a lower third that said friend of Alex Oda. Rosina, explain.
3: So Alex Oda was one of the vice presidents of the ADC for the West Coast chapter. And in 1985, there was a bomb in that office that killed him, unfortunately. And his murder was never solved. Although, at the time, the FBI did suspect the Jewish Defense League, and there was actually a lot of conversation about the rise of terrorism in the U.S. against Arab Americans emanating from the JDL. Unfortunately, what has happened in these intervening years since then is that terrorism has become more and more aligned with Islam, and we forget that terrorists can be from any group or any ethnicity or any religion. But really, what this long history shows us, that how we think about terrorism and Arabs and Muslims has been a problem much longer than 9/11.
4: And where do you see, I mean, your book is called Seasons of Fury, and you trace the kind of changing Islamophobia, both through the institutions and practices and bigotry of people, but also different administrations. Where are we today, 25 years later? I mean, this is also a time of the rise of so many Muslim politicians, outspoken Muslim politicians, including our own mayor, Mayor Mamdani, who is once again facing Islamophobic attacks.
3: I would say we're probably at a really worse place than we have ever been because it is so accepted and policymakers are peddling anti-Muslim rhetoric. But just even take the example of Giuliani. It's funny to me that he apologized to Talat Hamdani because years later, he's essentially doing the same thing over again towards Mayor Mamdani by saying Muslims cannot be victims of 9/11. Right? Muslims can only be the perpetrators. And this is a narrative that has been repeated over and over again, and certainly around election season.
1: And to be clear, this is about Giuliani and former Governor

0: Pataki saying that Mamdani, the mayor of New York, should not be allowed at the ceremonies for the 25th anniversary of the 9/11 attacks.
1: Exactly, correct. Yes. And one wonders how much longer do Muslims have to apologize for 9/11?
2: And Fahad, as you look back on these 25 years, and, you know, your organization, Drumbeats, was one of the first to endorse Soran Mamdani. You know, how do you see the community having changed? I mean, from that time of fear and putting their heads down to now having a political voice?
3: Yeah, I think there's divergent consequences. On one hand, we are seeing a resurgence of Islamophobia at levels that is unprecedented. And at the same time, it's not as effective as it used to be. And I think part of what we see, you know, the emergence of Mayor Mamdani and some of the politicians, a lot of it is because of a lot of the organizing efforts that built the foundations in the aftermath of 9/11, that built the communities, and also just the humiliation and the resentment that the communities had for being targeted for so long, that part of the ways of, like, being able to resist back is like, all right, it's... we've been through it enough. We're going to organize ourselves, and we're going to support people that are going to be much more aligned with the experiences and the perspectives of our communities. And so part of what we're seeing in the rise of more Muslim politicians, and you know, I don't subscribe to identity politics in terms of just identity is enough, but there is a confidence around, like, I'm not going to hide it anymore. And I think that deeply resonates with our communities who felt for two decades that they had to hide it. And I think now we're sort of seeing the response to that.
0: We want to thank you both for being with us. Thank you to Urzina Ali, author of Seasons of Fury, for Families and the Rise of Islamophobia in America, and Fahad Ahmed, executive director of Drum, Desi's Rising Up and Moving. That does it for our show. On September 17th, I'll be going home to Bayshore, New York and Long Island for the screening of Steal the Story, Please. Check our website at democracynow.org. And then September 22nd at the IFC. I'm Amy Goodman with Anjali Kamen.

0: Good morning. This is WTUL New Orleans, 91.5 FM. 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I'm currently joined by
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0: And this is a continuation of our radio hour from last semester. Famously infamous. You may not recognize us. This is because our previous time slot was Sundays from 2 to 4 a.m. But, you know, we now have this new time slot every other Wednesday, 10 to 12. So I think it should be fun. We tend to just play kind of whatever we're feeling from the stacks. I also try to bring in some of my own CD and record collection from time to time. You'll be hearing some of that. Let me read you the event calendar for today. At 5 p.m. at the Snug Harbor Jazz Bistro, Adonis Rose Septet and Melanie Schultz. 7 p.m. at the Fillmore, Chance the Rapper is coming to town with his coloring book 10-year anniversary tour. Also at 7 at the Jazz and Blues Market, Mark Pardee. 7 again at the OK Bar, Trivia with Seneca. 7:30 at Snug Harbor, Uptown Jazz Orchestra. 8 p.m. at 12 Mile Limit, Geeks Who Drink, Trivia Night. 8 at Gaza Gaza, Sound Sessions Kickoff. Once again at 8 at Polly's Delicatessen, Pups. Also that time at the Civic Theater, The Midnight Time Machines. Once again at 8 at Holy Diver, The Amazing Henrietta. 9 p.m. at Saturn Bar, Life of Riley, Butte, Lydia DePaul. 9 p.m. at the Dewdrop Inn, The Drop-In Jam Session. 9 at Siberia, Power Plant with W9 and Steef. 10 p.m. at Santos Bar, Chambre Noire. Finally, 10 p.m. at OK Bar, Karaoke with Pearl. Well, I think we have a few songs queued up and ready to go, so how about we get into that? Famously infamous.

0: This is WTUL New Orleans. I am your host, DJ Papa Smurf, joined by my co-host,
1: DJ Redstick.
0: And we are so excited to be back with y'all this semester. Let me read y'all some PSAs before we get back to it. You may have been victim to a mortgage modification or foreclosure scam if you were asked to pay a fee for your modification, sign over your title to your property, redirect your mortgage payments, stop making payments, sign documents with blank spaces, or stop talking to your lender. More information about how you can protect your home from mortgage scammers is available from the Fair Housing Action Center at 877-445-2100. Storm surge of reverb serves up a jumbo portion of high-energy surf and instrument rock and roll music every Monday from 4 to 6 p.m. It's not just a wipeout on repeat. It's vintage and new bands from around the world playing wild, strange, and wonderful rock and roll instruments. That's Storm Surge of Reverb every Monday from 4 to 6 p.m.
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0: 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No static at all. It's 11 a.m. Once again, this is DJ Redstick, joined by my co-host,
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0: She's doing the thing I do now. Let me read the events to you once more. 5 p.m., Snug Harbor Jazz Bistro, Adonis Rose Septet, and Melanie Schultz. 7 p.m. at the Fillmore, Chance the Rapper. 7 p.m. at New Orleans Jazz and Blues Market, Mark Pardee. Same time at the OK Bar, Trivia with Seneca. Then 7:30 at the Snug Harbor Jazz Bistro, Uptown Jazz Orchestra. 8 p.m. at 12 Mile Limit, Geeks Who Drink Trivia Night. Same time at Gaza Gaza, Sound Sessions Kickoff. Same time at Polly's Delicatessen, Pups. 8 p.m. once again at the Civic Theater, The Midnight Time Machines. Same time at Holy Diver, The Amazing Henrietta. 9 p.m. at the Saturn Bar, Life of Riley, Butte, Lydia DePaul. 9 p.m. at the Dew Drop Inn, The Drop Inn Jam Session. Same time at Siberia, Power Plant with W9 and Steef. 10 p.m. at Santos Bar, Chambre Noire. And then to close it out, 10 p.m. at the OK Bar, Karaoke with Pearl. 1 hour down, one to go. Good first hour of the semester.
1: Feeling strong, yeah.
0: Keep an eye out for a certain song at 11:15. You might be able to guess what the song is called. Anyway, let's get to it. Famously Infamous.

0: 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I am your host, DJ Papa Smurf, joined by my co-host,
1: DJ Redstick.
0: That was a bit disorienting. 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
0: 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Really cool thing that WTUL offers.
2: 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I'll usually put it on, like, when I'm doing work or something.
0: Oh, for sure.
2: Yeah. You ready to play some more music?
0: I'm so excited to play some new music.
2: Let's do it. Let's be crazy.
0: All right.
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Hello, everybody. You are listening to W2L New Orleans 91.5 FM. This is DJ Sunflower with the Meow Mix. It's been a little bit. We missed the summer. And we're back in, I think, a classic time spot of ours. I know we used to be on Wednesdays. We were on 12 to 2 last semester. And I think my first time slot was 12 to 2. But I might be wrong. It might have been 4 to 6 or something. But either way, this is our new home for the next few months. And it's very, considering that, it's very likely that most of y'all don't really know me very well. So because of that, I thought we would do a special show, which is also sort of the least special show it could be, in the sense that I'm just going to play some Meow Mix classics, songs that I used to play a lot, or that I've always played a lot, or just songs that I like a lot, just so that y'all can kind of get an idea of what's going on if you want to tune in again in 2 more weeks. That first song was Don't Go Near the Water by the Beach Boys from their 1971 album, Surf's Up. Very cool album. Don't be confused by the title. It's Surf's Up, as in surf is over, surf is up, because they were moving on from their surf image and doing stuff like Don't Go Near the Water, which is, of course, kind of an ominous title for a Beach Boys song. next up, we have a song by the Lemon Twigs, but before that, we should probably do some calendar stuff. Let's see what we got happening in the city tonight. All right, at 5 p.m. at Smug Harbor Jazz Bistro, we have Adonis, Rose Septet, and Melanie Schultz. At 7 o'clock at the Fillmore New Orleans, we have Chance the Rapper, Coloring Book, 10-year anniversary tour. Whoa, that's kind of crazy. That's great. I did not know he was doing a 10-year coloring book anniversary tour. Okay. 7 o'clock at the New Orleans Jazz and Blues Market, we have Mark Pardis. 7 at OK Bar, we have Trivia with Seneca. That's probably going to be a recurring thing, so I got to get used to talking about Seneca Trivia. 7:30 at Snug Harbor Jazz Bistro, we have the Uptown Jazz Orchestra. That's 626 Frenchman Street. At 12 Mile Limit at 8, we have Geeks Who Drink Trivia Night. Sounds pretty fun. Gasa Gasa at 8 o'clock will give you the Sound Sessions kickoff. If you were to go to Pauli's Delicatessen Italiano at 8 o'clock, we would have Pups are performing. 8 o'clock at the Civic Theater, we have the Midnight Time Machines. 8 o'clock at Holy Diver, the amazing Henrietta. And 9 o'clock at the Saturn Bar, we have The Life of Riley, Butte, and Lydia DePaul. 9 o'clock at Dewdrop. Wow, a lot of things tonight. 9 o'clock at Dewdrop Inn Hotel and Lounge, the Drop-In, in like I-N-N, jam session. 9 o'clock at Siberia, we have The Power Plant with W9 and Steve. Ooh, W9 and Steve. 10 o'clock at Santos Bar, we have Chambre Noire. And then 10 o'clock at OK Bar, we have Karaoke with Pearl. So that's what's happening in the city tonight. All right, this next song is by the Lemon Twigs from their recent album, Look for Your Mind. And the song is called Fire and Gold. Let's kick it.

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The time got away from me a little bit. We could just keep going for that. I don't think there's anything wrong with doing it at 12:36, but it's probably cleaner, and that song sounded cool. I want to hear the whole thing. So we'll get back to it. All right. Once again, this is W2L New Orleans with DJ Sunflower. This is the Meow Mix, and this is my show that I do every 2 weeks. This is our first show in this new slot. So if you've been enjoying the song so far, please tune in again 2 weeks from now. The Wednesday after next. That last song that was just playing was, let me see what it was. It was by Yola Tango. Dan Electro 2. Before that, we had, let me see, where to go? Where's my songs? We had, Did You See the Words by Animal Collective. We had Between You and Me by Salmon Shorts, who's a local artist. Ooh. We had One by Vampire Weekend. We had Energy by The Apples in Stereo. Oh, I don't know why I said it like that. And then we had Can You Tell by Ra Ra Riot, Fire and Gold by Lemon Twigs, and we opened the show with Don't Go Near the Water by the Beach Boys. Before we go any further, we have to read some PSAs and promos, so we'll do that, and then we'll get back to that cool Yola Tango song. All right. 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All right, back to that Yola Tango song, Dan Electro 2 from the Dan Electro EP. I guess they're all variants of the one song, or variants of the same concept or something. I don't know, but this is Dan Electro 2. That was not Dan Electro 2. This is Dan Electro 2.

0: I love you, but I love the lower. More than I love any physical being. I think that's wonderful. But then why can't you bring that same feeling home?
1: I really wish that I could do that.
2: No, you never get it. That was atypical.
0: What makes you think you can do it?
3: I wash the forgotten.
1: Well, he's seven. The man's foes will be they of his own household.
0: Well, I hardly believe that your own father or mother or brother or sister would be your enemy.
1: Are you gonna call him a liar?
0: No, I'm not calling him a liar.
1: Well, I can do all things through the Lord.
0: He can't do it. You saw the way we lived and what we did, do you believe?
1: I really don't think so.
2: See, I've lost track. Let me turn on the battery's gone.
1: More than I love any physical being.
0: I think that's wonderful.
2: I love

0: above the lower. Or that I love any physical being. I think that's wonderful.
1: Oh, man.

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I think that's wonderful. Well, he's 7.

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This is the Meow Mix with DJ Sunflower. That last song was Tractor Beam by Snail Mail. And, okay, not to break the format, but maybe this is sound crazy, but I'm sure of y'all, of everyone listening out there, of the, let me see how many people are listening online, of my 49 web listeners, plus everyone listening in the car, I'm sure at least some of you know the song Peaches. Not by Bowser, but by the President of the United States of America. I swear to goodness that song, that Snail Mail song that just played, sounds exactly the same. The intro, it's like the same chords, and it's got the same like guitar playing and rhythm. Like, let me just forgive me for this, but come on. Like, just listen to this.

can. Like, come on. Anyway, that's a great song. If we have that song, I'll play that for y'all because I love that song. Moving to the country. Anyway, before that, we had House on the Hill by Beach House. And then we had White Freckles by Ariel Pink. Coming Up Roses, Elliot Smith. We had Father and Son by Boards of Canada from their new album, Inferno. Came out earlier this year. And also earlier this year, there was a listening event down at Euclid Records, which I went to for that. It's very cool. We had Best Coast with This Lonely Morning, not to be confused with Beast Coast, two entirely different groups despite the similar name. Beast Coast is like a hip-hop group, and Best Coast is like indie girls. Dan Electro 2 by Yola Tango started off the hour, or started off the 30-minute. There should be a better way to refer to 30 minutes than just like I can say the hour, the minute, but I can't say like the 30 minutes. The 30-minute period. The quarter? Should I just start referring to my sections of show as quarters? If we started off the quarter... No, that's so confusing. Nobody would know what the heck I was talking about. Last quarter. It sounds like I'm talking about like the quarter of the year or something. Well, the 30-minute section. I hate that though. That sounds so awkward. I don't know. I'll ponder it. And next 30 minutes, I'll come back and I'll with a good one. But before that, we do have to go through the calendar once again. So let's see what's going on in the city tonight. Oh, and we have a sponsor. Should we do the sponsor first? Or next? I guess we'll do the events first, because I might have to find where the sponsor is written. Okay, event calendar. Let's do it. 5 o'clock at Snug Harbor Jazz Bistro, we have the Adonis Rose Septet and Melanie Schultz. At 7 o'clock at the Fillmore, we have Chance the Rapper's Coloring Book 10-Year Anniversary Tour. At New Orleans Jazz and Blues Market at 7, we have Mark Partis. 7 at OK Bar, Trivia with Seneca. 7:30 at Snug Harbor Jazz Bistro, we have the Uptown Jazz Orchestra. 12 Mile Limit at 8 o'clock, we have the Geeks Who Drink Trivia Night. 8 o'clock at Gasa Gasa, we have the Sound Sessions Kickoff. 8 o'clock at Polly's Delicatessen Italiano, we have Pups. 8 at Civic Theater, the Midnight Time Machines. 8 at Holy Diver, The Amazing Henrietta. 9 at the Saturn Bar, we have Life of Riley, Butte, and Lydia DePaul. 9 o'clock at the Dew Drop Inn Hotel and Lounge, we have The Drop Inn, I-N-N. Get it? It's a pun. Drop Inn, because it's the Dew Drop Inn. Jam Session. 9 o'clock at Siberia, we have Power Plant with W9 and Steve. 10 o'clock at Santos Bar, we have Chambre Noire. Chambre Noire, if you want me to say it in the French way. 9 o'clock at OK Bar, we have Karaoke. That's not a pun. I made that pun. That's not in the way it's spelled like the other one was. The Karaoke with Pearl. And let's figure out what this sponsor is. Sponsor 52. Is that... It's not on my heads-up display. It might be on that... paper over there, but yeah, let me go look. I don't see that. Oh, is it S2? Ah, okay, that makes way more sense. Okay, W2L support comes from Black Americana Fest back at the Broadside on Friday, September 25th and Saturday, September 26th, featuring 2 days of performances, panels, and celebrations of the black roots of American music. Headliners Trey Wellington, Serotones, Joy Clark, The Kentucky Gentlemen, Denisha, the Lily Lewis Project. There's supposed to be an and in there. And the Lily Lewis Project. BlackAmericanaFest.com for more information. Cool. All right. Back to the show, I guess. Thank you so much for everybody that's been listening. I've been having a lot of fun with this show so far. Once again, every other Wednesday at noon, I'll be on. So I'll see you guys again on not the 16th, but on the 23rd. We'll be back. So that's cool. That's exciting. I'm looking forward to the next show, but I'm also looking forward to the next hour of music, starting off with Belle and Sebastian.

This is W2L New Orleans with DJ Sunflower. That last song was... my playlist is going. Hold on. It was a Cashier with Like I Do. Before that, we had The Shins with Girl on the Wing. We had Among His Tribe by Ween. We had Straight Line Was a Lie by The Beths. Before that was Chennai Moyo by The Zigzag Band. We had Step Into My Office, Baby by Abel and Sebastian. And I believe that started off the hour. By the way, last time I was like, okay, what do you call that length of time, a 30-minute length of time? And obviously it's called a half hour. I don't know why that didn't occur to me. It's because I was thinking about my show being 2 hours, so it was like the quarter of the show. But no, it's a half hour, because an hour is the normal length of time, not 2 hours. So yes, starting off the half hour, but also the hour, because it was Belle and Sebastian. But now it's 1:30, which means we only have a sad little 30 minutes. Well, no, a happy 30 minutes, a wonderful last 30 minutes of this show before we have to come back next week, or well, next 2 weeks, two weeks from the week that we're in, which is going to be on the 23rd. That's when my next show will be, and I would love to see you guys then. But before that, we do have a little bit more show to get through, which of course means we have a little bit more of the PSAs and promos to do. So let's hear those. We can restore Louisiana's coast, but it will take hard work and tough choices. Coastal lines of defense are the natural and man-made landscape features necessary to protect coastal Louisiana. 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Woohoo! Sounds cool. Okay, my next song I have is by a little band that we may remember from, I guess, 15 years ago now or something. They used to be a big deal, and I wasn't always like that into them, but they still kind of hold a special place in my heart as being one of the sort of like quintessential bands of the sort of like late 2000s, early 2010s indie boom, and specifically the kind of like teenage sort of like alt scene that existed at the time, which I was a big part of, like 2012, 2013, 2014, you know, all the like sort of like hot new like bands of like guys in their 20 somethings with like their weird kind of like alt like indie kind of like cred or whatever. And that was like super cool, and that was like what was going on in the music world at the time. That I have a lot of nostalgia for that. But anyway, of course, this band is Arctic Monkeys, and this is from their album Fluorescent Adolescent, which is a great album, in my opinion. The song is The Bad Thing.

You're playing like a bunch of old fucking wankers at the moment, right? You probably sussed it out, right? So this time we're gonna fucking do it. This number's called You're a Human Punk.

0: I think I might as well tell you now. You're on the new Rats album, by the way. For that track. See you later. Thank you very much.
1: Hey everyone, what is up?
2: This is DJ Slime here with you at WTUL New Orleans. It's currently 2 p.m. This is my first show. There's 41 listeners. Wow. I'm really excited for this. I guess. Oh, it's September 9th. I guess let's just get into it.
3: Yeah.
2: Okay.
3: Well, you gotta do the calendar.
2: Oh, there's...
3: It's right there. That's it.
2: Ah!
3: Yeah, so next... DJ Slime's gonna read y'all out the calendar for events happening in the city tonight.
2: All right. At 5 p.m., Snug Harbor Jazz Bistro at 626 Frenchman Street, New Orleans, Louisiana. 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That's Mark Pardis. 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Then 7:30. Wow, there's a lot going on, guys. At 7:30, Snug Harbor Jazz Bistro, 626 Frenchman Street, there's an Uptown Jazz Orchestra. And then at 8 p.m., we got 12 Mile Limit at 500 South Telemachus Street. Sorry, I may have pronounced that wrong. We got Geeks Who Drink Trivia Night. And then at 8 p.m., Gasa Gasa, 4920 Ferret Street. We have sound sessions kick off. Okay, let's get into it.
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Hey everyone, it's me again, DJ Slime. I have some things to read. 100,000 Poets for Change will present a reading to commemorate victims of ICE and a benefit for immigrant families. 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Democracy Now! With host Amy Goodman offers award-winning journalism and fresh and progressive perspectives on national and international issues. Guys, my first show. It's honestly going great. I'm really happy to be here. In the spring, I didn't take a show because I was too nervous, but I forced myself now because, you know what? You got to put yourself out there. And I'm glad I did because this is awesome. And I'm really loving listening to new music and sharing it with you guys. So let's just get back into it.

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1: This is WTUL New Orleans 91.5. Thanks for listening in. I hope you guys are enjoying the music I'm picking out, because I sure am. This is all honestly new to me too. But I just wanted to try some things out, you know? And

guys. That was really good. I've never heard that one before. I really liked the voice on that one. I don't know. I kind of just want to sit here and talk, but I don't have much to say. I hope everyone's day is going great. Mine's going pretty good, except I didn't really sleep that well last night. I don't know about anyone else. And then I tried to wake up early, which we all know was a fail. But, you know, the effort was there for sure. Okay. Well, I don't want to bore you anymore, so let's get right back on into it.

for me and a copy of Hustler or Jugs, depending on which kind of hungry I am here in the next hour or so. I've got to admit, the $2.99 meal deal is a radical breakthrough in personal economics. You pick any 8 39-cent menu items and a medium drink, and you're set for the next 4 hours. $2.99 worth of beef, pork, hooves, snouts, tails, feathers, beaks, bones, hair, feces. Yeah, belly up to the counter and start asking for all your favorites. My last $4, 3 sweaty singles and a pocket full of nickels, dimes, and pennies. It all spends the same. All it's really buying, though, is time. Relief from that gnawing in your stomach. $4 guarantees you won't be able to afford anything decent. So I walk the 6 blocks to the World of Tacos. In an hour, I'll feel like I swallowed a car battery. I'll be flat broke. I wonder why I didn't buy the magazine instead.

0: Hey everyone, it's DJ Slime again. Did you miss me?
1: No. Been playing some pretty good music. That last one I would say is more of a reading slash poem about hunger and poverty. It's from Cottonmouth, Texas. You're currently listening to WTO New Orleans 91.5. I'm, as I said, DJ Slime. It's September 9th. I don't know if you caught any of that. It's September 9th, 3 p.m. And yeah, one of the CD players is having some slight trouble right now. Oh, ASMR, I guess. So, yeah, I guess you're just gonna sit here with me and my thoughts. I guess I'll tell you guys a little bit about myself. I'm from Dallas, Texas, but I'm not a Cowboys fan because the Cowboys suck. I don't know if I'm allowed to say that on air, but I feel like it's a fact, not an opinion. So just gonna put that out there. I am an Eagles fan, actually, though. So what does that say about me, guys? I don't know, actually. I'm not even that big into football, but my dad is, and I feel like, you know, owe it to him. What else? I hope you guys are still listening. I'm sorry, we're having some technical difficulties. I don't know what's going on. But I'm about to play for you. Let's see, what should I play for you? I'm thinking we're gonna play the song called My Maker off the album Ricochet by Snail Mail. So

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If you're okay with that. Let me see. Yeah. Oh, I don't even know. We're switching up the vibe.

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I was informed that we have some special listeners. People that are very near and dear to my heart are supporting my first show. Thank you to you guys who are out there. I really appreciate it. Yeah, I'm like, okay. I'm a little bit confused. Nothing seems to. Yeah, I guess we're just gonna be. Give me a moment while I'm trying to get the disk to load again. Sorry, guys, technical difficulties.

0: Shout out to everyone who's staying with me through this time. It's really difficult. We may have to switch over to some vinyls, guys.
1: Just jealous.
0: All right. Imagine this is just one big prank that WTUL is playing on me.

0: Okay.
1: We've moved to vinyls now. Something seems to be happening with the CDs, so enjoy.

Hey guys, it's DJ Slime. Back at it. Hopefully you guys stayed with me through those technical difficulties. I think I got it under control though, so don't you worry. Actually the next DJ was in here and she really helped me out, so shout out to you. I've got some stuff for you guys. So let's just get into it. 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All right, guys. Let's get back into the music now.

Hey everyone. Just wanted to remind you that you're listening to WTUL New Orleans 91.5. I'm DJ Slime. It's currently 3:47 p.m. on Wednesday, September 9th. Thank you all for tuning in. And let me try to get you back to the music. We're having some difficulties. For those who weren't listening before, we're having some difficulties with the CDs. So if you guys don't mind. Wow. It's been a day. I'm tired. Hopefully you guys have listened to my whole show and know that I've mentioned that before. But to the new listeners, thank you guys for tuning in. I really appreciate your support. This is my first show. But of course everything is, you know, going wrong. Actually, it's been going pretty smoothly, I'd say. I don't know. You guys, I don't know. Hopefully you're liking what I'm picking out. Unfortunately, as I said, the CD players really don't like me. But it's okay. We'll grow to be friends, hopefully. Yeah. Guys, I am really looking forward to fall. I know it's already September, but I don't know. Here in New Orleans, it's like still humid and it's 90 degrees. That's not fall to me. But once I feel a slight breeze, I'm getting my first pumpkin spice latte, and you guys will be hearing about it. So bear with me on that one. But yeah, fall is my favorite season. People are already starting to think about Halloween costumes, so maybe I should too. Last year I didn't go all out, but it's like my favorite holiday. So, you know, I feel like I should, you know? Because I'd be, you know, I'd be doing myself an injustice. Yeah, I don't know. I was thinking about going as 60s-esque kind of alien, some kind of, like, maybe I'll paint myself blue. I don't know. That's a lot of work, but, you know, maybe I should go all out. Okay, sorry if you guys got bored by my blabbing, but let's get back into the music.

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This is DJ Wizard Grebo with DJ K Motion, and today we're bringing you our show that's still technically to be titled. It's currently Balrog Mode, open to suggestions on

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And that's our list of stuff happening around in the city. 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All right, into the music.

0: Good afternoon. You're listening to WTO New Orleans 91.5 FM. This is DJ Wizard Rebo with DJ K Motion, bringing you our still to somewhat be titled show. Again, taking suggestions. But for now, Balrog mode. And got a couple things to read off, including the music we played from the last half hour. So most recently, you heard Part of Me by Cashier. Some Butthole Surfers. 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
0: Yep, we are hyped to get back into the music. 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

0: Hello, hello. This is DJ K Motion, and you are listening to WTUL New Orleans 91.5 FM. I'm gonna read some songs we just played for you guys in case anyone was wondering. Let's see, we had Turn the Radio Off by Love Is All. Krakowiak Rock by Vopli Vidopliasova. Fire by Sister Irene O'Connor. Madon Quant Gert by You Are a Gnaeum. Sorry, we chose some complicated song titles today. Whitewash by Boilermaker, By Your Hand by Ricochet Star, and Desert Jam by Big Chief. So yeah, that's what you've been hearing for the past 30 minutes, and my co-DJ Andy is going to read off some calendar.
1: 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I'm DJ Wizard Grebo, and gonna read off all the cool stuff happening in the city. At 5 right now at Snug Harbor Jazz Bistro, we have Adonis Rose Septet and Melanie Schultz. 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At 9 at the Dewdrop Inn Hotel and Lounge, we have the Drop-In Jam Session. 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At OK Bar, we have Karaoke with Pearl. All right, that's everything happening around New Orleans tonight. Thanks for sticking with us for the first hour of music. Got a lot of great stuff to come. So, yeah, stay tuned, and thanks for listening.

0: 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This is DJ Wizard Grebo with DJ K Motion. Thanks for listening to the show so far. A lot of great stuff. Going to read off the last half hour of music we played. First thing we listened to in the hour was Ghost Under Rocks by Ra Ra Riot. Fear of Heights by Alice Despard. Dior by People Little Horses. 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Money Management for a Better Life by Gut Bucket. And yeah, thanks again for listening. We got half an hour of great music to come, and we're going to read off the schedule to y'all. Handed it over to DJ K Motion.
1: 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Yeah, that's about all for announcements. Got about 30 more minutes of music for you guys till we hand it off to someone else. Yeah, hopefully you've been enjoying and more to come.

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0: Alrighty, are taking us out of another fine progressive set. First one of this semester for them. And let's see, what do we got to tell you here? Let's start off with, telling you what's going on around that town tonight, besides the fact that you are in tune to your progressive oasis on the FM dial, 91.5 FM WTUL New Orleans. And time to go bopping in the Big Easy with Big Al on another Wednesday night here on your progressive oasis on the FM dial. But let's see. Okay, here we go.

Okay, looks like I need to do some housekeeping here. Let's get the calendar and then I'll do my housekeeping. Okay, let's see what's going on around town tonight. At the Fillmore, it's 7 o'clock tonight. We've got Chance the Rapper on his coloring book 10-year anniversary tour. 7 o'clock at New Orleans Jazz and Blues Market. We've got Mark Pardis. 7 o'clock at the OK Bar. It's Trivia with Seneca. 7:30, and again at 9:30 over at Snug Harbor Jazz Bistro. It's Delphio Marsalis and the Uptown Jazz Orchestra. 8 o'clock, 12 mile limit has Geeks Who Drink Trivia Night. 8 o'clock at Gasa Gasa, it's Sound Sessions kickoff.

8 o'clock at Polly's Delicatessen Italiano Nola, it's Pups. 8 o'clock at the Civic Theater, it's the Midnight Time Machines show. At 8 o'clock at Holy Diver, the amazing pianist, the amazing Henrietta. 9 o'clock at the Saturn Bar, it's Life of Riley, Butte, and Lydia DePaul. 9 o'clock at Dewdrop Inn Hotel and Lounge, it's the Drop In Jam Session. 9 o'clock at Siberia, it's Power Plant with W9 and Steve. 10 o'clock at Santos Bar, it's Chambre Noire. And at the OK Bar at 10 o'clock, it's karaoke with Pearl. So there you have it. It is now time for some jazz. And last week, I was shocked and dismayed and grieving over the loss of one of my favorite modern female jazz vocalists, Cassandra Wilson. And I'm going to be interspersing a bunch of Cassandra in there in my show tonight. And as a matter of fact, we're going to start off with her. This is from Dance to the Drums Again, which was the first one that I was exposed to by Miss Wilson. And this is her cut, Don't Look Back. Cassandra Wilson, may she rest in peace.

All right, and let's run down what you were listening to there. That was Andrea Miller from her CD Let Our Love Take Wing with Blue Skies. Before that, we heard Ben Markley Big Band from a CD entitled Tuesday Morning Feeling. And the cut there was 1330. April Varner singing for us before that from her CD Ella with Dream a Little Dream of Me. Mike Clark from a CD entitled Kwan Ganjo, Time Without Boundaries. Time Without Beginning is what it says on the CD, which is a Buddhist type of thing. Started off with Cassandra Wilson, who we just lost last week, from her 1990 album, Dance to the Drums Again. First album that I became familiar with her by, that was Don't Look Back, that started off our set. And let's see. What we got for a public service announcement here. This public service announcement is brought to you by WTUL New Orleans. 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And we continue with more Cassandra Wilson. This is from her Loverly album. Came out in 2008. And let's take a listen to her version of Caravan. Miss Cassandra Wilson.

And before that, we had vibraphonist by the name of Carolyn Trowbridge from her CD Found Memories with Tookie's Engine. Audrey Ochoa before that, from her CD The Sorceress, we heard My Reward. Guitarist Paul Ritchie before that, from his CD The Path with Around the Block. Started off with Cassandra Wilson from her Loverly album, came out in 08 with Caravan. And it is, once again, time to tell you what's going on around town tonight. So let's see what we got. Starting right now at the Fillmore, Chance the Rapper with his coloring book 10-year anniversary tour over at the Fillmore. 7 o'clock at New Orleans Jazz and Blues Market. It's Mark Pardis. 7 o'clock at OK Bar, it's Trivia with Seneca. 7:30, and again at 9:30, at Snug Harbor Jazz Bistro, it's Delphio Marsalis and the Uptown Jazz Orchestra. 8 o'clock at 12 Mile Limit, it's Geeks Who Drink Trivia Night. 8 o'clock at Gasa Gasa, it's Sound Sessions Kickoff. 8 o'clock at Polly's Delicatessen Italiano Nola, it's Pups. 8 o'clock at the Civic Theater, it's The Midnights with Time Machines. The Midnight. 8 o'clock at Holy Diver, my friend and amazing piano player, the amazing Henrietta. Saturn Bar at 9 has Life of Riley, Butte, and Lydia DePaul. 9 o'clock at Dew Drop Inn Hotel and Lounge, it's the drop-in jam session. 9 o'clock at Siberia, it's Pounder Plant with W9 and Steve. 9 o'clock at Santos Bar, it's Chambre Noire. 9 o'clock at the OK Bar, it's Karaoke with Pearl. So let's get back to the music. And let's make sure. Oh, yes, this is it. This is a 1992 album on the same label as the first album that I saw her by, Cassandra Wilson's with the band M Bass Collective. And we are going to hear something that Cassandra co-wrote called Cycle of Change. This is M Bass Collective.